0: by you. That's Luke Combs, and this is Drinking Texas Nights.
1: You're damn right it is.
0: We need a little, like, dun, da, da, some sort of a fanfare.
2: Yeah.
0: Just a little sound button we can hit.
2: Something like this. Nope, that's not it. How about this?
3: I thought that was a lemon drop. I didn't think it was tequila.
0: Now you're talking my language. Yeah. It is a thirsty Thursday. Oh, we've got all kinds of fun. We actually got a couple of different drinks to choose from here. And I don't know that we're going to choose between them. We may hop back and forth between them.
2: Oh, we're going to.
0: But we'll tell you what those are next hour. For now, it's back to the music. And we'll let you know what's going on nearby right after Brooks and Dunn with Lost and Found.

0: Wes, Brooks, and Dunn, Lost and Found, right here on Drinking Texas Nights. It's a thirsty Thursday,
1: and we're so glad.
0: We are getting crazy tonight.
1: I think so.
0: Yeah, no, I know so, Mike. We're getting nuts, man.
1: Wait. How do you figure? What have you got planned?
0: Oh, so we're going to take a break. Mm-hmm. We're going to pull a little radio magic. Mm-hmm. We're not going to tell you how we're going to do it.
1: Nope.
0: But Mike and I are going to run down to the back porch social.
1: It is Thursday.
0: The Drinking Texas Nights concert series is going on tonight. Special night. There's two performers. It's starting at 7:30.
1: Okay, we've never had two performers in a single night before.
0: No, not on our concert series, but it's starting at 7:30 down at the Back Porch Social. If you don't know where that is, it's in beautiful Round Rock, Texas, right behind the Golden Chick. Mm-hmm. They have food, they have alcohol, they have music. They're going to have us. Mm-hmm. Scotty's been showing up. I don't know why.
1: I believe he's going to be there again.
0: Probably. Mm-hmm. I think Kelly just kicks him out of the house.
1: She drops him off because she's always there, and then she's not there.
0: Yeah, he's like, can I go play with the guys? I want to go play with the guys tonight.
1: You know, he only comes out because we're there.
0: Oh, yeah.
1: But then tonight, like you said, two shows for the price of none.
0: Wait a minute. How much?
1: None.
0: Zero?
1: Absolutely free.
0: Oh, my God.
1: Starting off at 7:30, we have a Raylan Gale. She's a youngster.
0: Yes.
1: Born and raised in Texas.
0: Beautiful voice.
1: Educated in Nashville. Now she's back here touring around. And it's really funny because I went to her homepage just to find out what she considers her music to be.
0: Right.
1: And according to her, Cowgirl Barbie.
0: Ooh, okay.
1: So, yeah, expect a little pink in her outfit.
0: There you go.
1: That's all I'm saying. And then closing up, what does he go on at 9?
0: I assume 9? Probably 9 to 10:30?
1: 9 to 10:30, I believe,
0: yeah.
1: Is Cole Phillips.
0: Yeah.
1: And Cole Phillips is young. You can't really tell that by his voice. It's a very earthy, bluesy.
0: And he's an internet sensation.
1: Yeah, and he is an internet sensation. Somebody who is just at the beginning of their career like this, not named like Taylor Swift, usually doesn't get 48 million spins. On a Spotify single.
0: Gosh.
1: 48 million.
0: Somebody needs to get a life.
1: He's not spinning them all himself.
0: Oh.
1: Those are listeners.
0: Really?
1: Yeah.
0: Oh, wow.
1: I hope that many don't show up tonight. I mean, I want a crowd.
0: It'd be nice.
1: But 48 million?
0: Yeah. So if all 48 million do show up, you can eat it at Recuerdo's right in the front of the house at Back Porch Social, or you can order it from the patio, mm-hmm. or out in the foyer. No, that's not the right word. The lawn.
1: The actual backyard.
0: Yeah. They have QR codes everywhere that you can scan on and pay for it on your phone. They'll bring the stuff right to you.
1: Hmm.
0: They have bar food.
1: As well.
0: Yeah. Including two of your favorites.
1: Yeah. See, you're going to make me choose. I'm going to go with churros.
0: Oh, I know you
1: always are. The churros.
0: Yeah.
1: But you know, spicy chicken on a stick.
0: Oh, always good.
1: Always good.
0: I always get the fajita nachos.
1: Yeah. Well, you are a creature of habit.
0: Yes, I very much so.
1: I could have stopped at the word creature.
0: Yeah. But there is a habit in there.
1: Yeah, absolutely.
0: Yep.
1: So I'm thinking, if the 48 million people show up, uh-huh. they don't have to pay to get in.
0: No.
1: But if they each tipped $1.
0: Yes. That's a hell of a night.
1: I'm just saying.
0: Hell of a night. All right. We'll see you out there at the Back Porch Social starting at 7:30 tonight. That's Mike. I'm Chip. This is Drinking Texas Nights.
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1: Hey, this is warm.
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0: Drinking Texas Nights on Coke, Monday through Friday, 7 to midnight.

0: That is David Lewis. You know, he's a bit of a romantic. Floorboard full of roses.
1: Oh, that's nice.
0: Yeah, and probably a little moonshine on the side.
1: Not that young man.
0: No, I know. Love David Lewis. Not a drinker.
1: No. Although he said when he comes on the show, if and when he comes on the show, he might sample a little whiskey.
0: Well, all right.
1: Yeah.
0: I will hold him to it. Up next, Corey Morrow, Beat of Your Heart.

0: That's right, Yoakum, 1,000 miles from nowhere. Mm-hmm.
1: You know, in Texas, if you're 1,000 miles from nowhere, you're still in Texas.
0: Oh, yeah. No matter where you're at.
1: It's true.
0: Good Lord. Let's get a little business out of the way. Mm-mm. And we just did. Riley Green's up next. Think as you drunk.

0: George Strait, desperately. You know, I love saying this after we play a George Strait song. That's a cover.
1: Yeah. Most of them are.
0: Most of his are. Now, he does the version of that song, but that's Bruce Robeson, man.
1: Oh, yeah. Mm-hmm. Absolutely. I'm sure Bruce didn't mind him covering that.
0: Not at all.
1: Yeah. Hey, Mike, I got a question for you.
0: All right.
1: My wife, you know her as Miss Vicky, won some movie passes.
0: Oh.
1: She wants to go this weekend. I have no idea what's playing because I don't know when the last time I went to a movie was. Do you know when the last time? Actually, I just remembered. Do you know when the last time you went to a movie?
0: We never go to the movies. I think, oh man. See, Joanne could tell me because she remembers stuff like this. I don't. I went to all the Marvel movies right up to Endgame.
1: Yeah.
0: And the ones that have come out since then, I've watched streaming. I haven't gone back to the theater.
1: Right.
0: It might be Endgame, Avengers okay. Endgame.
1: Yeah, I assume more people are going to the theaters now.
0: They're starting to.
1: Yeah.
0: I saw a story where AMC like posted their first above poverty level numbers.
1: Oh, so, nice.
0: Yeah.
1: Very nice. Yeah, I remember the last time I went is because we did, on my other job, we did a movie night in Oklahoma City and took people to see Superman.
0: The newest
1: Superman? The newest, not Supergirl, but the newest Superman.
0: Right.
1: The one that was just god-awful.
0: You know?
1: Freaking horrible.
0: It wasn't a bad movie. I didn't like it. I didn't like his whole attitude.
1: Being a pansy ass.
0: Yeah. Superman has always been just and kind, but he's never been so mentally weak.
1: Yeah. No, he's always just flown in first and let's do this.
0: It's like, hey, you guys, stop it. you know, and then he'll break it up.
1: Yeah.
0: I don't know.
1: I don't like the way that they're taking superheroes. They're trying to bring them back to a normal level. They're not normal. They're superheroes.
0: I think that's why you start reading the comic books in the first place.
1: Yeah.
0: And become a fan and go see the movie.
1: Yeah. And these idiots are just trying to change everything up. Mm-hmm. Yeah.
0: Yeah, it's true. I think DC's the worst at it. They're finally coming around to where their movies aren't horrible.
1: Yes. Did you watch Supergirl?
0: I haven't.
1: I heard it was so woke that people couldn't even watch it.
0: Well, I will watch it, but I'm going to wait for streaming.
1: Yeah.
0: Like I said, I don't go to the theater anymore. I had a great time the last time I went to one of your events, movie events we did here in Round Rock, and that was years ago.
1: Yeah.
0: That was fun because that was like a party, but also everybody in that room was our group.
1: Yes.
0: If I go to the theaters and I'm thinking I might go see the new Spider-Man come out next week, this week, this Friday, holy crap.
1: Oh, maybe I'll see that then.
0: I might go do that, but I'm going to wait until the next week and then try and get like a 10 a.m. showing where there's like two people in the theater.
1: Yeah.
0: So I'll go to a theater. I still want to watch it alone.
1: So you can go ahead and do your Pee-wee Herman impersonation?
0: Well, I don't do that dance.
1: Hey, that's Mike. I'm Chip. This is Drinking Texas Nights.
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That's Casey Musgraves' Dry Spell on a Thirsty Thursday. That's Mike. I'm Chip, and we'll tell you what we're drinking right after Eric Church, Drink in My Hand.

0: Church knows what he's talking about. It's drink in my hand. Perfect for a thirsty Thursday.
1: Hell yeah.
0: So, okay, we're going to let you know what we're drinking, because we do this on Thursdays, and there's no set program. Obviously, Tuesdays, that's tequila. Wednesdays, that's whiskey. Thursdays, dealer's choice, man. So I gave Chip the option. I go, do you want a Shiner beer or a G4 tequila? Tell the people what you picked.
1: Yes.
0: He actually answered that true. Uh-huh. It was multiple choice, and he went with true false.
1: I went yes. Uh-huh. We are drinking G4, my friend. Mm-hmm. Now, to be fair, I also have a Shiner.
0: We are open. Drinking both. Yeah. We're absolutely drinking both. So if you're in a, I could use an ice cold beer mood, grab yourself a Shiner. And if you want something a little deeper than that, we're sipping on a G4. Now, what is a G4?
1: Oh, this is one of the best tequilas in the world. It is a Blanco tequila. This one, it's premium. Right. It is additive-free, obviously from Mexico, because all tequilas are.
0: From Mexico.
1: Yes.
0: Yeah, you ain't lying. It's, okay, so G4 is one of the very first.
1: And if you hear somebody say, hey, Cuatro.
0: Same
1: thing. Mm-hmm.
0: One of the very first, what do you call them, artisanal tequilas. This thing is done by the book. This thing is done in the old way, mostly. G4 is four generations of the Camarena family. They have been distilling tequila since 1937.
1: Yes.
0: The current son, Felipe, one of the sons, Felipe, broke off from the family distillery where they make Tapatio and El Tesoro, broke off and opened his own. And he's kind of, everybody in the business calls him insane or a mad scientist.
1: Yes.
0: He developed pretty much everything. He developed the ovens. They're more efficient. They heat in a different way than traditional ovens. He invented a mechanical tahona, which sounds completely wrong, because tahona is a volcanic stone that they've used to crush agave from the beginning of time.
1: For years, yeah.
0: What he did is he got an old train, rail car, and used the wheels and turned it into a 9-ton mechanical.
1: Holy
0: so it operates just like a tahona. And it's like, well, the way the tahona stone versus a roller mill versus hatchets versus whatever else you're going to use to crush the agave creates a completely different flavor.
1: Yes.
0: It's
1: the number, the amount of sugars, the amount of juice, everything that comes out.
0: Felipe Stein tahona wheel.
1: Yes.
0: It's not volcanic rock, but everything comes out tasting exactly like that.
1: Nice.
0: So he opened his own place in 2011. G4 is the first label that he makes, and it's still his most popular, although he does a lot of other really good stuff.
1: Yes, he does.
0: And you didn't mention the one that we're drinking here. The Blanco is the flagship. This is the premium.
1: Oh, yes.
0: This is the Blanco is 80 proof. This is 108.
1: I did not even look at the proof because I was just so happy to drink it.
0: So yeah, and then I'm chasing it with a Shiner Light.
1: 108. Okay, so folks, if you listen to us, you may or may not have caught on to how tequila is proofed. In America, it goes from 80 to 110 is the highest proof. So this is one of the highest proofs, not that we have, but one of the highest proofs that they make.
0: Yes.
1: So yeah, 80 proof here in America, 70 in Mexico. So if you're drinking tequila in Mexico and you think, man, I'm not getting nearly as drunk as I usually do, that's why.
0: Yeah, that's why. Well, we'll tell you a little bit more about this wonderful drink and maybe our side drinks as well.
1: And we'll just stick to this.
0: Okay. All right. At our next big break.
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0: That's the Tractors. Baby likes to rock it.
1: Oh, I bet she does.
0: Oh, you know she does. That's Mike. I'm Chip. And if you like to win, and everybody does, you're on the right page. 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Just click on contest. Register to win whatever's on there. We'd love to tell you what it is, but we're not looking it up because we don't want to be disappointed, as we are not eligible to win. So click on there, register. That's all you got to do.
1: Mm-hmm.
0: It's easy as that, man. Go do it.

0: That's Merle Haggard right there with Natural High. You know, I wish I had like a Merle Haggard story. Something I could tell the people.
1: Man, only.
0: But I don't.
1: If only he had invited you to go fishing or something.
0: I don't have a story.
1: Oh, I've got one. We don't have time for it.
0: I'm sticking with that. Up next, Lainey Wilson, Phone Keys Wallet.

0: That's Alan Jackson, Living on Love. It is a Thirsty Thursday. I almost said Tequila Thursday because we are drinking G4 Blanco Premium, which is 108 proof pure added free tequila. One of the best tequilas on the market.
1: Well, okay, so why would people put additives in tequila? I understand it's perfectly legal. They're not breaking any tequila laws.
0: Let me ask Jose Cuervo, because he was a friend of mine.
1: Oh, okay.
0: Yeah. It's, you know why.
1: I do.
0: But the people out there might not. Scotty doesn't know.
1: Oh, Scotty doesn't know.
0: That should be a song. Anyway, it's to make it sweeter, to make it thicker, to make it smoother, and for the color.
1: Yeah, that's true. All those things are true. It's all designed to make it more attractive to the masses. I was fooled by that for a while until I discovered additive-free. And if we can save one person, it's totally worth it. You want additive-free tequilas.
0: Why is that, Mike?
1: Well, because this is what it's supposed to taste like. Everybody I know, everybody has that that Cuervo story where, you know, they got so drunk they can't even smell it anymore. They won't drink it. Maybe I'll have a margarita, but you know, if there's too much tequila, then I kind of No. There's no need for that. It's because you're drinking the wrong stuff. It's additive free. It is water. It is agave. It is yeast.
0: Yeast. Yep.
1: That is it. And the flavor's better, I think.
0: 100%.
1: And there's more to it. A lot of the big industrials, Cuervo, Sauza,
0: Terramana.
1: Yeah. What they do is they are allowed by Mexican law to call their tequila.
0: Wait a minute. It says 100% agave.
1: They're allowed to call it 100% agave with less than 1% of an additive. And these selected additives, like you said, color, sugar, thickener,
0: glycerin,
1: things like that. And how big a difference can it make? Well, the sweeteners they use, I'm not saying sugar. These are atomic sweeteners. They put a couple of drops in here, and it absolutely changes everything. And it makes it all taste like, if you have a tequila, say one that's got like a bell on top, bing.
0: They cost $130.
1: They cost a lot. It's going to cost you $30 a shot at a bar, if it's a cheap bar. And you go, yeah, well, that's pretty good. It tastes like butterscotch, or it tastes like cake.
0: Yes.
1: That's got additives in it.
0: Right.
1: Because the tequila itself doesn't hold up.
0: That is all marketing and advertisement right there. Mm-hmm. That is you're paying for the bottle, you're paying for the bell, and you're paying for the advertisement.
1: Yeah.
0: On the G4, on the Volans, the Artenam, the Arete, you're paying for the tequila.
1: Yeah.
0: That is it.
1: Yeah, that's why the prices are lower than if you get a big brand like Claus Azul or Don Julio 1942.
0: Yeah.
1: You pay a lot. Well, it's the presentation. Sincoro, same thing, Michael Jordan's.
0: Yes.
1: The presentation is awesome, and it doesn't taste terrible. It just doesn't taste like tequila.
0: Right. And it's going to give you a hangover.
1: Well,
0: additive free is not going to.
1: Like we said, that's a very powerful sweetener. So, yeah, it's going to give you a headache when you're done.
0: So, with that being said, and we've got about a minute left, if you throw this stuff into a margarita or a something with sugar in it, with a soda, something, it's going to give you a hangover.
1: Well, yeah, because you're adding sugar.
0: Yes, exactly. So don't come back and say, Chip, we got a hangover. Yeah, dumbass. You added sugar to it. Drink this over ice. It's beautiful. You won't get a hangover. You'll still get drunk, though. That's what I'm saying.
1: That can happen.
0: Yep. Hey, that's Mike. I'm Chip. This is Drinking Texas Nights. We'll be right back.
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That's Cole Wetzel. Hurts Like You right here on Drinking Texas Nights. It's a Thirsty Thursday, and if you've been paying attention all these weeks, it is a Top 10 Thursday. Stick around after the Mavericks, There Goes My Heart. I'll tell you what's happening this week in Texas country music.

0: It's a thirsty Thursday. It's a top 10 Thursday. And I, for one, cannot wait to hear who is the new number one. Is there a new number one?
1: There is a new number one for like the, 10th week in a row?
0: Yeah, I think so.
1: And I called it. I knew this was going to happen. I am the smartest man in the world, Mike.
0: Well, maybe in the room.
1: Probably not even that. Number 10. Up from number 13. Oh, first off, I get these from the TexasRegionalRadio.com. Mm-hmm. Texas Regional, not the Texas. Anyway, you know what I'm saying.
0: TexasRegionalRadio.com.
1: For the week ending 7/29. Number 10, up from number 13, Uncertain Texas by Willie Nelson and Casey Musgraves.
0: Yeah, I have seen that on some playlists. I haven't ventured into it yet, but it's two of my favorite people.
1: Casey is killing it, man.
0: I know.
1: I love that.
0: You know, she disappeared for a little while. I mean, from country, yeah, because she did country, then she kind of did pop, but then she took a little break. She wasn't doing anything, and now she's back with a vengeance.
1: God dang, I'm telling you, man. Number 9, down from number 7, Whiskey After Women, mm-hmm, by Addison Malik.
0: Mm-hmm. Yeah, that's kind of one of my one of the songs that runs in my head when I'm not thinking about anything.
1: Yeah.
0: If that makes any sense.
1: Oh, it absolutely does. At number 8, up from number 11, That's What Cowboys Do, mm-hmm, Curtis Grimes. Mm-hmm. I haven't heard his name in a while.
0: You know, and I don't know if he does it on purpose, but a lot of his songs end up on the Christian charts.
1: Okay.
0: I mean, he's a country singer.
1: Yeah.
0: But you don't see him on the country chart all that often. He's always dominating Christian charts.
1: Yeah. That's great. I love that, man. At number 7, up from number 9, High Noon by Jenna Paulette.
0: Yeah, Jenna. This is definitely the year of Jenna.
1: Absolutely. Well, or Casey.
0: Okay. All right. We're going to have a year off here at the end.
1: You're damn right. At number 6, up from number 8, Take It Easy, Cowgirl, Aaron Loy. I mean, what was that cowgirl doing?
0: Well, I mean, good advice is good advice.
1: I'm just saying. You don't have to worry about that with me. At number 5, up from number 6, Floorboard Full of Roses by our man, David Lewis.
0: Mm-hmm. We've already played that tonight. We might play that again.
1: I hope so, because that's a great song. And a great dude. Mm-hmm. I love that guy. He's great. I just said that like 4 different times. It's amazing. At number 4, up from number 5, Down by the River, Seth Candon.
0: That's that song about a van, right?
1: Oh, yeah. Mm-hmm. Yep. Yes, it is. The rest of them, I'm going to say the next two, mm-hmm, are going to be number ones.
0: Oh, so you're one of them, calling your shot.
1: One of them, I think, already was.
0: Somebody call Kalshi.
1: Yep. At number 3, up from number 4, Rain by Wade Bowen.
0: Oh, yeah. Oh, yeah. But you predicted that back when it wasn't even on the top 10.
1: Oh, yeah. At number 2, up from number 3, I thought this had already been number 1. I could be wrong, though. Hard to Write a Love Song by Mike Ryan.
0: No, it hadn't been one yet.
1: Has it not? Uh-uh. Okay. Well, time for the new number 1.
0: Okay.
1: It is up from number 2, Reasons to Call by Billy Joe.
0: Yeah, Billy Joe. All right.
1: Yes, I told you last week, mm-hmm, it's going to be number 1 this week.
0: Yeah.
1: Who was right?
0: You were right.
1: Oh, don't tell anybody. Nobody's going to believe that. Hey, that's Mike. I'm Chip. On the next big break, we're going to go over what's happening in Nashville.
2: 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The Rita Ballou Experience.
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0: gosh, I love that song. 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
1: And nobody wants that.
0: No, but I want to dance. That's Hey Baby K-Pop Soul by the Texas Tornadoes. And up next, Human by Cody Johnson.

0: Willie Nelson. And I'm going to say it. That's a cover.
1: God bless it, Mike.
0: That song is absolutely Willie's, no doubt. But, you know, Roy Acuff did do it first.
1: Yeah.
0: And longest. Uh-huh. I think he used to sing that on the Opry every week.
1: Did he really?
0: Every week. Yeah, because he was the MC most of the time.
1: Uh-huh.
0: Anytime he MC'd, he did that song at some point in the show.
1: Just to piss Willie off.
0: Like from 1940 to 1970.
1: Hey, Willie, guess what? I'm singing this song again.
0: Up next, Corey Kent. This ain't no cover.

0: That's Casey Musgraves with Biscuits right here on Drinking Texas Nights. Mike, it is time for the Nashville Top 10. Mm-hmm. And I get this from the CountdownUSA.com. They do not have what the previous week's number was.
1: Right. But, you know, I heard that somewhere else. I think the Country Music Countdown.
0: Country Countdown USA?
1: That one. I believe that's... They broadcast that on Sirius.
0: They do.
1: XM, yeah.
0: They absolutely do.
1: I ran into it by mistake.
0: Yep.
1: I apologized and got the hell out.
0: Well, they saw how much press we were giving it and decided to go ahead and make it its own show.
1: Nice.
0: Yep. Up at number 10, Kenny Chesney, Carry On.
1: Carry On. That's a brand new album out of Kenny. It's nice to see he's not just, you know, resting on his laurels, drinking rum.
0: Right, beach music.
1: Mm-hmm.
0: What's that? That's cover of Carry On My Wayward Son.
1: It's not.
0: Okay. At number 9, ooh, you're going to like this one. Taylor Swift, I Knew It, I Knew You.
1: Mm-hmm. That's big. That's already gone to number 1 on the Billboard Hot 100.
0: Has it really?
1: Yeah, if it crashes the country charts, that's news.
0: That is huge news. I know you're a big Swiftie, so.
1: Well.
0: I believe this one was number 10. It's at number 8 right now. Kane Brown, Woman.
1: That was number 10 for 3 solid weeks. I thought it had peaked.
0: Yeah, that's what I thought as well. Number 7, Josh Ross, Hate How You Look. That was up. Did that get number 1?
1: It did.
0: That's what I thought.
1: It might have been number 1 last week. It won one week, but it was number 1.
0: Number 6, Bailey Zimmerman, mm-hmm. Chevy Silverado.
1: That's treading water. I think that was number 7 last week.
0: Okay.
1: So, right there.
0: I think all of these, we got a big jumper here. At number 5, Luke Combs, Be By You.
1: Mm-hmm.
0: At number 4, Ella Langley. Ooh, okay. I just noticed something. Okay. Number 4, Ella Langley and Morgan Wallen, I Can't Love You Anymore.
1: Oh, okay. See, now I know what you're talking about.
0: Yeah, number 3, Morgan Wallen, Don't We.
1: Mm-hmm.
0: You noticed I did not say Ella Langley by herself.
1: No, but you're gonna.
0: I'm not.
1: Oh, you're not?
0: I'm not.
1: Okay.
0: I don't even see her on the damn chart anymore.
1: Wow, because last week it was Ella, it was the couple, and it was Morgan.
0: Yeah, I don't see her in the top 30. Wow.
1: Wow.
0: That is craziness. Okay, my mind is blown right now.
1: Mm-hmm.
0: Number 2, this is the big jumper, Corey Kent with Cole Wetzel, Rocky Mountain Low.
1: Oh, see, that's another one. I figured it got to 10, 9, maybe 8 or 7 or 8, and I thought, okay, that's yeah. Awesome. That's as high as it's going.
0: Right.
1: Look at that.
0: At number 1, a new number 1, Jason Aldean, Don't Tell On Me.
1: Mm-hmm. Well, I kind of figured that. As soon as it entered top 10 territory, I go, oh, yeah, that one's going.
0: Right. I am shocked that Ella Langley only has one song in the top 10 right now.
1: That doesn't sound right.
0: No.
1: We're going to have to get the White House to open an investigation.
0: Yeah, and get that referee from the game
1: mm-hmm.
0: on it.
1: From the which game?
0: From the one that red carded our player.
1: Oh, that one.
0: Yep.
1: Yeah, okay, we get FIFA maybe, involved.
0: Yeah, maybe he was in charge of the countdown.
1: Oh.
0: Anyway, we'll figure it out. We'll figure out what's going on. That's Mike. I'm Chip. 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

You can put your boots in the oven, but that don't make them biscuits. I don't know what that means. I do know that the real Texas country plays here. Austin, Texas country. Coke FM. But airplane.

0: It's Wyatt Flores running on E right here on Drinking Texas Nights. Mike, what are we going to talk about next?
1: You know, we haven't had a list in a while. I've found a list.
0: Ooh, I love lists. I can't wait to talk about that. But we'll do it right after George Burge, Cowboy Songs.

0: That's Cowboy Songs here on Thirsty Thursday. How's your tequila doing over there?
1: It's gone.
0: Well, we have more.
1: Oh, it's going to be gone here in a minute, too.
0: we soon won't have any more. But yeah, I've got a list here. Do you collect sports memorabilia at all?
1: Not anymore. I used to. Mm-hmm. I used to have baseball cards growing up and a few other things. But yeah, that's not anymore. Mm-hmm. Do you? I know you do. You've got a room.
0: Well, I don't. Here's the thing. I don't collect sports memorabilia. I was a sports writer for almost 30 years, so I came in contact with a lot of it. But I don't collect anything now.
1: Bullshit.
0: Like you said, I have an entire wall of baseball cards.
1: Yeah, and well, gloves and bats.
0: When I was little, I bought baseball cards. Like, that's just what I would do when I was in the elementary and junior high, even high school. Once I got married, every Christmas, my mother-in-law would get me a whole set of Topps baseball cards.
1: Hell yeah.
0: And so that's been going on for 40 years now.
1: Oh, she still does it?
0: She still does it.
1: Oh, nice.
0: Every year she gets me. Topps has stopped doing baseball cards, so I have the last one. So I have every Topps baseball card from 1978 to last year.
1: Holy crap.
0: Yeah. And of course, you know, me being like I am, they're cataloged and they're in binders and they're on shelves and, you know, like that. And you mentioned I've got old-timey baseball gloves. Uh-huh. And I've got various
1: bats.
0: Pictures, posters,
1: that's memorabilia, Mike.
0: Autograph. These are all given to me. I don't buy any of that stuff.
1: But you keep them.
0: I keep them and I
1: that's the definition.
0: Display them.
1: Good God, you sound like my wife.
0: But I don't actively collect. I don't go out and search for these things. I'm not looking for one of these or yes. one of those.
1: Okay.
0: You know.
1: Whatever.
0: But for those that do, and it's a big business, there's a brand new number one most expensive card ever.
1: Holy crap.
0: Any idea what the old one was? You should know.
1: The Honus Wagner?
0: The Honus Wagner, yep. 1907, mm-hmm. right? Limited. Very few of them went out because he was against tobacco and they were sold with cigarettes. I believe Wayne Gretzky owns it. It goes for $7.25 million, one card. That's in third place now.
1: What?
0: Yeah, the unicorn of my childhood, the original 1951 Topps Mickey Mantle. Uh-huh. That
1: I got three of those.
0: It goes for $12.6 million.
1: I'm retiring.
0: Yes, but the new number one, believe it or not, and this just happened last week.
1: Is it baby somebody?
0: It's a Michael Jordan Kobe Bryant 2007-2008 Upper Deck Exquisite Collection Dual Logo Man. Autographed, both of them autographed it, card, $12.9 million.
1: Holy crap.
0: Almost $13 million for one.
1: Holy crap.
0: Basketball card.
1: Well, I mean.
0: Yeah, now not only is that the greatest, most expensive card of all time, it broke the record for any memorabilia that was set just last year when they auctioned off Babe Ruth's jersey from 1932 when he hit the called shot home run, the jersey he wore in that game.
1: Yeah.
0: Sold for 12, yeah, something like that, whatever. Oh no, I've got that backwards. That's still number one. That sold for $24 million. This card is number two of all memorabilia. Right. Number one for cards.
1: Wow,
0: insane.
1: Yeah, did you hear about that kid that found an old school Lakers practice?
0: Yeah, in jacket. Like a Goodwill or something.
1: Yeah, it turns out it was Will Chamberlain's.
0: Yeah,
1: yeah.
0: He paid $3 for it.
1: 16, and he got 60 back.
0: God.
1: that's a pretty good return.
0: Yep.
1: Holy crap. We'll be right back.
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term and they ask me, what does quality mean to you? 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I said, Texas women

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0: Did you just say burp?
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4: Coke.

0: That Steve Warner holes in the floor of heaven. Mike says he'd be great in a bar fight.
1: You want him on your side. If he's against you, get out of there.
0: Oh, just like this guy, Uncle Lucius, keep the wolves away. I think he was talking about Steve Warner.

0: past Louisiana's own guitar man, Jerry Reed, with Eastbound and Down. Quick question for you.
1: Uh-huh.
0: Eastbound and Down, is that the greatest car themed, movie or TV car themed song of all time? Or is it more of a Good Old Boys by Waylon Jennings?
1: Oh, man. It's up there.
0: Mm-hmm.
1: You gotta put Convoy up there.
0: Oh, C.W. McCall.
1: Yeah, that's a god-awful song.
0: Yeah, we have to make a bracket one day. Crown a winner.
1: Yeah, we don't.
0: Up next, Kojo.
2: He's a ranch hand in a pinch, man. Hotter than the red on the cattle brand. Cause she's a gold digger with a quick trigger. A cast iron skillet swinging lid flipper.

0: That is George Strait, right or wrong. This is Drinking Texas Nights. It's a Thirsty Thursday. We were drinking G4 Blanco Premium, which is a 108 proof, beautiful, artisanal tequila.
1: Okay, what's the advantage of drinking a high proof? I mean, why is this better than an 80 proof tequila?
0: Oh, I'm glad you asked that, Michael. It's because you get all the flavors. It's just like a whiskey. Mm-hmm. It's not cut by any water because that's what they utilize to bring the proof down to 80 is water. They bring it down, cut some of the flavor out, not on purpose.
1: But it does. If you add water to it, it does mute some of the notes.
0: Yes. And when you don't, you bring it out of the vat at 108 proof. Mm-hmm. It is exactly how God intended it. It is beautiful. You get all the flavors of the agave, the spices, the mint. You're saying, there's not any mint in there. Drink it.
1: Drink it.
0: There's going to be mint.
1: Mm-hmm.
0: Although they don't add it, it's part of the agave.
1: Right.
0: It's that aftertaste. Man, it's my mouth is watering.
1: I get it.
0: Yeah, you get all the full flavors. Now, you get flavors still with 80 proof.
1: Yeah.
0: But they're muted. They're not muted all the way. They're brought down.
1: Yeah, they're less intense.
0: Yes.
1: Let's say it that way.
0: Yes. Where if you just like whiskeys, if you love the full flavor of whiskey, you want a barrel proof, 120 up, 115 up, whatever. And man,
1: that's the best way to do it. I mean, you know, you can get an 80 or a 90 proof and enjoy it. We often do, but if you go with a cask strength of something that you like and it's a little too hot, or you know, add your own water.
0: Add a couple drops.
1: A drop or two at a time, and it'll come down to your sweet spot, your wheelhouse. It's customizable.
0: It's so beautiful too, because you get what the distiller was meant for this to be.
1: Yes.
0: So he pulls this off, and he says, "This is absolutely perfect. I don't want to change a thing." And then somebody goes, "Well, we got to make it 80 proof." He goes, "Son of a bitch."
1: I know.
0: And so they dilute it and make it 80 proof. And it's still, like I said, it's still fantastic.
1: Very good.
0: Yeah, you get a G4 80 proof versus this G4 that's cast strength.
1: There's a difference.
0: There is a difference. It's not a huge difference, but there's a difference. Mm-hmm. And once your flavor profile gets used to the 80 proof, you're going to want to step it up because...
1: Well, and that's the thing, too. You know, we're talking to newbies out there. Well, I've never had a tequila, but I'm going to start with this one. No. Start with the 80 proof. You need to develop a palate. It's just like anything else. You don't wake up one day and go, I'm going to run 26 miles.
0: Yeah.
1: You work up to it.
0: Right.
1: You work up to it.
0: Yeah. You don't just wake up one day and say, I'm going to drink with drink in Texas. That's foolish.
1: You don't wake up any day doing that.
0: No. Yeah. Yep. Drew Fish.
1: We have testimonials by some artists.
0: Drew Fish. Anyway. That's Mike. I'm Chip. This is Drinking Texas Nights.
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0: That's Clint Black walking away here on a thirsty Thursday. You know, I love his resurgence. The fact that he's back in the public eye.
1: Oh, yeah.
0: And his daughters are his social media team.
1: Oh, I love that. Yes. I know they do, too.
0: I know they do.
1: Yeah.
0: Oh, man.
1: Yep. Hey, Mike, What happened on this day in history?
0: Well, you know, we got a bit of history here. I'm going to start with an odd one. On this day, 1966, you remember, the Trogs. You heard of the Trogs?
1: What?
0: The Trogs.
1: Is it that little flip game?
0: No.
1: Oh.
0: The band.
1: Okay.
0: Started a 2-week run at number one on the U.S. singles chart with Wild Thing.
1: Oh, yeah.
0: Yeah, you remember it from the movie.
1: Yeah.
0: Uh-huh.
1: Which movie?
0: The one with Clint Black. No.
1: Yes.
0: Charlie Sheen.
1: Yes.
0: Mm-hmm. Yeah.
1: Major League.
0: So, yeah. That in and of itself, not a big, big deal.
1: Right.
0: Yeah. So the Trogs, they hit number one with Wild Thing. Everybody loves that song. But because of a distribution dispute, the Trogs single was available on two competing record labels, ATCO and Fontana.
1: Oh, nice.
0: So because both pressings were taken from the identical master recording, Billboard combined the sales of the two different records into one number, and that pushed them to the top of the chart. It's not unlike what Billboard does now with record sales. I say record streams, TikToks.
1: Streaming.
0: Yeah, and they put it all together, and that's the number. So Trogs were the first.
1: There you go.
0: Although they were analog. On this day, 2003. Sun Records founder Sam Phillips died. Respiratory failure in Memphis, Tennessee. You been to his place?
1: No. Yes.
0: Sun Studios
1: yes,
0: there
1: yes,
0: in
1: yes,
0: Memphis?
1: Yes, I have.
0: Yeah. At age 80. So Sam Phillips, he's kind of a footnote. Everybody knows he discovered Elvis.
1: Uh-huh.
0: He's kind of a footnote in music, but really, what a fingerprint. Because he discovered Elvis. He discovered Carl Perkins, Johnny Cash, Roy Orbison, Ike, and Tina Turner. B.B. King, Jerry Lee Lewis, and Charlie Rich.
1: Nice.
0: That's, you know, that's not a bad lineup right there.
1: That is, yeah, that's pretty good.
0: Yeah. Yeah, towards the end of his life, you'd talk to Sam about somebody. You'd go, yeah, I found that guy.
1: Yeah.
0: You know, he probably did.
1: Right.
0: Also, same day, on this day, 2003, the last, very last of 21,529,464. There will be a quiz later. The last of the Volkswagen Beetles, built since World War II, rolls off the production line at Volkswagen's last plant in Puebla, Mexico.
1: Who started Volkswagen?
0: Started it or invented it?
1: Invented it. We'll get back to that.
0: What was it? Ferdinand Porsche invented it.
1: Yeah.
0: Who told him to do it?
1: Yeah.
0: Just a little unknown politician named Adolf Hitler.
1: Huh.
0: I owned one. You ever own one?
1: No.
0: My very first car was a 1971 Volkswagen Beetle.
1: Yeah, that says a lot about you.
0: Beautiful car. Mm-hmm. No, you know, I don't have any stories about mine, but one of Joanne's best friends, her and her future husband were dating. They had a Beetle, and they set it on fire because the battery is under the back seat.
1: Yes.
0: And if you get a little too much friction, on that seat,
1: how would you do that?
0: On that battery, let's just say they both fled from the vehicle.
1: Sans clothes. There you go.
0: We never let them live that down either. Finally, real quick, on this date, 2004, the cult classic stoner comedy Harold and Kumar Go to White Castle is released. Itself not a great movie, but the hamburger chain reported sales rose 30% in the month following the movie's release.
1: That's pretty impressive.
0: I'm telling you. They should get a cut, or at least a
1: bag of burgers.
0: A bag of burgers.
1: Yeah. Well, they got to get there first. That's Mike. I'm Chip. This is Drinking Texas Nights.
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0: Linda Ronstadt with Poor, Poor, Pitiful Me. Big, big hit for Linda there in the 70s. People don't know. Written by Warren Zevon.
1: Really?
0: Absolutely.
2: That's pretty badass.
0: Yeah, werewolf of a poor, poor, pitiful him. Up next, Midland. They are busy shooting memories with tequila.
2: We should probably do that.

0: That's Ashley McBride, Light On in the Kitchen. Her birthday, Mike, was yesterday.
1: Yeah.
0: Whose birthdays were today?
1: Oh, you know, I've got some here. I am going to start with, you were talking earlier tonight. I don't know if you know, who was listening then, but I'm going to bring back up. You were talking tonight about going to a movie.
0: Yes.
1: Okay. What about The Odyssey?
0: No.
1: Okay. Just, it's only the biggest movie of the year.
0: Yeah.
1: Yeah.
0: Whatever.
1: It's got Matt Damon in it. He's only ever been in one bad movie.
0: The Odyssey.
1: All right, we'll leave it at that.
0: But which one? Is it the dragon movie from where he was in China?
1: No.
0: Fighting the
1: Great Wall? No. It was the one where he plays a conjoined twin with Greg Kinnear.
0: Shut up. Okay.
1: You got to look that, go IMDb.
0: I'm not.
1: Look it up.
0: I'm not.
1: Look it up.
0: I'm not going to.
1: You'll throw up a little in your mouth.
0: Anyway.
1: Meanwhile, I brought that up to bring this up. Born this day, 1970, Christopher Nolan.
0: What does that have to do with Matt Damon?
1: He directed Odyssey.
0: Oh.
1: And also all the really good Batman movies.
0: Okay, I'll give him that.
1: Mm-hmm. Everybody else on this list is a little more eclectic. Born okay. this day, 1968, Terry Crews. Terry Crews.
0: Oh, yes.
1: See?
0: The actor slash football, former football player.
1: Yeah, former NFL known for, linebacker.
0: I don't know that he owns a shirt.
1: He probably doesn't.
0: Yeah.
1: But yeah, this dude has been in everything.
0: Great dancer. So, can make his boobs dance like crazy.
1: Absolutely a bodybuilder.
0: Yes.
1: Pro athlete, pro football player. And when he got into acting, do you know his very first movie was shot right here in Austin, 2006. Idiocracy.
0: Was it
1: he really? Played the president.
0: Yes.
1: Yeah. He had the long hair and everything. Yeah. It's so funny because he got the role. I heard this story. He got the role. He was excited, told all his friends about it, and then found out what the movie was about. He's like, ah, well, you know, I'd appreciate if you go see it, but I'll understand if you don't. Also born this day, 1947. You want to talk about a movie star?
0: Yeah.
1: Arnold.
0: Oh, Schwarzenegger.
1: Arnold Schwarzenegger.
0: Former governor
1: of California.
0: Of California.
1: That's right.
0: Also, former Mr. Olympia.
1: Oh, yeah.
0: Yeah. Bodybuilding world champion. Mm-hmm. And, yeah, just.
1: He was an absolute freak. I'm not a bodybuilding, fan or historian or savant, but I did see Pumping Iron.
0: Yes.
1: The movie that was made, it's a kind of a documentary made right around the Mr. Olympia competition of 1973. Right. And Arnold so dominated, it consisted of him, Franco Palumbo, who yeah. won it before him,
0: right.
1: and Lou Ferrigno.
0: Who is the Hulk.
1: The Incredible Hulk. Those are the only three guys in it. It's actually really good. I got time for one more. Born this day, 1940. Now, this is niche. Baron von Raschke.
0: The wrestler. Yeah, he was a German, acted like a German,
1: uh-huh.
0: obviously from the name, and used the claw.
1: I know, used the Iron Claw, which is
0: a Von Erich trademark.
1: It's one of the weirdest moves in professional wrestling because somebody always uses it. Only yes. one person, usually right. at a time, will use that as a finishing move.
0: Yes.
1: But basically, they grab your forehead and squeeze until you quit.
0: Or your stomach.
1: Oh, I forgot about that.
0: Yep.
1: I didn't realize there were multiple uses for the Iron Claw.
0: Just those two. Well, I mean, there's a third one, but it's illegal.
1: But Von Raschke, I mean, when I used to watch him wrestle in the early 80s, I thought, that old dude is so out of shape.
0: Yes. Oh, yeah.
1: He, that was his prime, man.
0: Oh, yeah. he just looked like a dumpy old man, tall, dumpy man uh-huh. that had the claw.
1: Mm-hmm.
0: Yeah. All right, that's Mike. I'm Chip. This has been Drinking Texas Nights. Thank you for listening. If you're out and about, please be safe heading home. And as always,
1: stay texcellent, everybody.
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2: So damn good to be back in Dallas, Texas one more time. At Po-Po David's Pub. How we doing back there? 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
1: And good morning. Don Miller with your news headlines. A rare summer front is on the way, but not much change is expected as a result of it. There is a slight chance of a storm Saturday night, but that comes in at only 20%. High temps will not change much, as 100 will be threatened each day till further notice. Well, the act has followed the word, as in reaction to an Iranian shelling on U.S. bases in the Middle East earlier this week, President Trump followed through with massive attacks on Iranian interests. The latest strikes were the first in several days to directly target the country itself. Tehran state media reported that explosions were heard in the southern part of the nation, later noting that three of its soldiers were killed. And the war, which Trump stated this winter would be done in a matter of weeks, has now spread. It has now been confirmed that an unidentified drone hit an Egyptian port on the Mediterranean, damaging two ships, including a U.S.-owned gas storage tanker. Egypt, which had been notably neutral as a result of the incident, now reportedly will take measures to protect national security. And as the U.S. concludes its fifth month in the now-expanding war with Iran, Americans, according to several polls, are very concerned about the things they buy, rate the economy negatively, and largely expect it to get worse. CNN polling found only 23% of Americans rate the economy as good. Now, those numbers are right in line with the Pew and Fox News polls as well. An improving economy was one of President Trump's top campaign promises during the last election, and polls do show that 7 in 10 people do blame him for the poor economy. And most all surveys are in reasonable agreement when it comes to views on the Iranian war, as roughly two-thirds responded that the conflict has not been worthwhile. And the president said yesterday that he may withdraw Todd Blanche's nomination for attorney general until Republican Senators Tom Tillis of North Carolina and John Cornyn of Texas are out of office. Blanche, who currently serves as the acting AG, had his hearing earlier this month and was grilled by senators about his record as Trump's personal attorney and how he handled files related to disgraced financier Jeffrey Epstein. Trump, who called Blanche a star, slammed both Tillis and Cornyn for voting for Merrick Garland, who served as AG under Joe Biden. Now, according to the Hill newspaper, Tillis and Cornyn want written assurances from the Department of Justice regarding the president's IRS settlement. In state and local news, according to ERCOT, the Electric Reliability Council of Texas, the demand on the energy grid by 2032 will be nearly double the record, which was set last week. The forecast figure is staggering, as the agency stated 175,000 megawatts will be necessary on high-volume days, mainly driven by a massive influx of data centers and the state's growing population. Regulators cautioned that Texas needs more natural gas power generation to keep up with demand, and the legislature did respond, creating the Texas Energy Fund in 2023, a $10 billion program that provides low-interest loans to companies who develop new natural gas power plants. Eight separate projects have been approved, with four more currently being reviewed by the Public Utility Commission. In sports, NFL, after Cowboy owner Jerry Jones boldly stated that roster moves made this offseason gave the boys a chance at the Super Bowl this year, the DraftKings odds makers vehemently disagreed, not only rating Dallas as a long shot to win the title, but projected them as the second-best team in the state. Dallas is rated as a 25-1 shot, translated to just a 5% chance, coming in at 15th in the league, which is right in the middle of the pack. The Texans, on the other hand, are ranked 11th at 18-1. Now, FYI, largely because of key additions, including all-world pass rusher Myles Garrett, the LA Rams come in as the favorite to win the Super Bowl. Now, defending champ Seattle sits at third, behind the Rams and Baltimore. And in Major League Baseball, tonight begins another American League West showdown as the first-place Rangers travel to Houston to play the red-hot Astros for three games this weekend. First one begins at 7:15 tonight.
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0: morning show. It's Coke Radio. Fun Friday. And you know what that means? Absolutely nothing. Oh, just kidding, Michelle. Michelle Lewis joins us from Dripping Springs. And also from Crowley, Texas. It's the person that thinks I'm her fifth or sixth favorite co-host on the radio ever. It's Rita Ballew.
1: Okay, for the record, as soon as I went back and listened to the Mallet Michelle podcast, what happened, Michelle? What did I do?
2: She texted me and said, she texted me and said, oh my gosh, I hope Scotty doesn't think I don't think of him as my mentor.
0: That's not true.
1: Okay, I did not say that.
0: I was going to say.
2: Yes, you did. Go back and look.
1: Okay, I was in the moment. I was answering questions and you asked me.
0: You're rolling.
1: Yeah, I was just talking and I was like, how did I not mention my current co-host, Scotty?
0: Yeah, not at all. And
2: No, you know what?
1: Not a single word.
2: The queen of snark, and you cannot be the king of hurt feelings, you know?
0: I just confirmed, everything I already thought, but
1: this was 2 hours of me talking about myself.
0: She even mentioned the guy she hated from Shooter FM and then US 105.
1: I did not mention his name.
0: Bob and Eric. I was there at the beginning, bitch, when they started the radio station, too.
2: Hey, it's you've been there, Scotty.
1: Trust me. That's why I texted Michelle.
0: Rita, I am just kidding with you.
2: She's in the middle. We're peppering her with questions back and forth. We're kind of all over the place. We're deep diving into her past.
0: It's okay.
2: And she did amazing though. And
0: oh, she did Steve, really well.
2: Yeah, she did really
1: well. Did you actually listen, Scotty?
0: I haven't finished it, but I'm like three quarters of the way in.
1: It's so gross. It's just me talking about myself for 2 hours. Well, it's disgusting and self-centered
0: Watch the video.
1: Thank God.
0: But I listened, and of course we're recording this during the week. We run this on Friday mornings. Monday through Thursday we're live, but on Friday mornings we pre-record, so Michelle can be with us. And I'm blaming it on you. And it was great. But the thing is, you were telling stories I've never heard.
1: Really?
0: I didn't know.
1: The original story about Rita Ballew, I didn't tell for 15 years.
0: I didn't know that story. I knew that there was something, there was the reason you get started, but I didn't know you went and had a handshake deal in Nashville with the management company, and you guys were, launched.
1: Shout out to Scott and Pete.
0: But I was like, I did not know that story. And there's a couple things.
1: I didn't tell it for 15 years.
0: And I forgot you went from Shooter, then to US 105, then to us at Coke. Because at the beginning, when I first met you, the first time I ever talked to you on the phone, I was running the morning show. Bob wasn't there. Eric Raines, myself, Troy Kimmel, and Bob was on a cruise, and you called in. And Eric goes, this is Rita. She's hilarious. He kind of gave me a quick synopsis at the break because you were on the phone.
2: That was a funny story she said about Eric too, about him ignoring her.
1: Off.
2: Yeah, blowing you off.
0: Oh, that was funny. And I had heard that. I heard that one before. But it was. But that's the first time I'd ever heard of you. Was when you jumped in on the morning show with us when Bob was out of town, and then you came and you met us at the studio, or I met you at the studio, and then you went and did the afternoons, and then I was on the mornings, and then you joined us later. And so we were on the morning show for, 4 or 5 years together?
1: Yeah, I think so.
0: And then here we are.
1: So.
0: Here we are. Not a single mention. It's okay.
1: No.
2: But you know what, Scotty? You haven't listened to the whole thing. Okay. So, number one.
0: There better be some serious ass-kissing towards the end of it then.
2: Okay. And I have
1: Sorry
2: to say, I was so incredibly impressed about her recall memory. It's freaking amazing. Like I swear to God, if you farted in front of her 10 years ago, she's going to remember your name,
0: that's
2: your birth
0: Kelly can
2: date.
0: Do. And Kelly will sit there and go like, oh,
1: Kelly's good with dates.
0: That's the day my uncle somebody died. And then also you did this that day. And then something else happened that I'm like, how do you correlate?
2: Cause she keeps a diary. She has that book.
0: But not only does she know the dates, but she correlates what happened also that day. And it's just some kind of recall memory. And I can't do that. But no,
1: we're on the spectrum.
2: That's what I said.
0: But Rita, you at one point, I was like, take a breath, because you were so excited and you were telling your story. And Steve was jumping in and had some good questions that I hadn't even thought of to ask you. But I learned stuff on the podcast with Mallet and Michelle about Rita Ballew, which is crazy.
1: But don't y'all think I'm getting a little overexposed? I've done the Boston Chris. I've done Mallet Michelle.
0: But it's a good time for it. We're in this business to be exposed to get more listeners. So you have to. No,
1: but I feel like Jelly Roll. And I did something else recently. I forgot what it was. But I also did, the Saving Country Music thing. Yeah. I'm tired of talking about myself.
2: You're not Jelly Roll. And that was kind of one of the things that I really wanted to focus on was like some of the questions that maybe you've never been asked before.
0: Yeah. You'd be good with that too.
2: Well, and one of the things that I really felt was heartfelt from you was, does Rita ever overshadow Crystal? And you answered as honestly as you could, and you were like, I think they're the same person now.
1: Yeah, I think I've morphed into the same person.
0: I don't know her as Crystal at all, and I don't ever call her Crystal, and so to me, she's always Rita and will always be Rita. But can I come on the show next week and do a rebuttal to all her stuff?
1: Yes, please allow him. Honestly, I think my goal was, and maybe it wasn't Michelle's fault, but you know, when you hear about her other guy, Steve, it was my goal to make him laugh. Like, I just wanted him to find me charming, and he was very nice. And I had a really good time, and I appreciate y'all having me on. But, man, that's a lot to talk about yourself.
0: Well, but look, it sounded good. Again, I'm three-quarters of the way in, and I know Kelly listened to it today as well. But and then, you know, we talked about it on the show, Michelle, about what happened Friday night after you kidnapped her. And we're going to sell her into sex slavery there in South Austin, but the Matthew Rancho trip and everything else.
2: We have a whole business plan. We're going to sell feet, and it's senior citizen feet.
0: Tinger's pictures.
2: And yeah. Actually, there was a moment at Matzel Rancho where Rita put her foot on the table and I put my foot on the table. And the margaritas were really strong. Let me just say, the markers are really strong. Ooh. And I was like, maybe we shouldn't do this. But you know what? There were 7,000 people there. I don't care.
0: You put your feet on the table just to relax, or you're showing everybody your feet?
2: We were comparing toes.
0: During dinner?
2: Yeah. Oh, well, I mean, maybe the fajitas had already been eaten.
0: Had the nachos been served yet?
1: Yeah. Okay, we have to laugh because I took a video. You know, we're putting some content together. And so I took a video of Michelle, who was in a cute little pink sundress, and she was just pouring the queso onto the chips, you know, the Bob's dip.
0: Oh, yeah. You sent me that video.
1: Yeah. Well, the minute that I posted, I said, Scotty Bennett's going to text me about this because he's going to say something about your boobs. And like clockwork, less than 3 minutes
0: later, I was like, I know those titties.
1: Oh, Scotty, you can't say that.
0: What? Yeah, I can.
2: Scotty Bennett.
0: I mean, not
2: John
0: unclothed.
2: John Scott Bennett. You are. Take it back.
0: I took it back.
1: The T word on the radio.
0: Yeah, really?
1: Gosh. It is the internet radio.
0: You two said the S word 4 times last week.
2: Are you counting? Did you have a little tally next to your little
0: whacker? Little yes. And
2: sweet tarts? Your sweet tart?
0: I put a sweet tart. I put a sweet tart down every time you said the S word. And well, I had 4.
2: So Rita. She's not going to admit it, but she had a good time.
0: Oh, no,
2: she did.
0: She was total Stockholm syndrome.
2: But it was insanity. Okay, Rita, did you mention what where we were on the list? Remember we talked about the hack?
1: 87th or something.
2: It was crazy. And then when we got out of there, I have never in my entire life of 30 years of me living here in Austin, I have never seen Matzel Rancho that busy trying to get out. Not even on an absolute.
0: You went on National Tequila Day, moron.
1: Yeah, it was like whatever a game day is, it was double.
2: It was like trying to get out of there was insanity. But then we kidnapped. So it wasn't so much the Matzel Rancho kidnapping. That was not a kidnapping. That was voluntary.
0: Right.
2: She went to that.
1: I agreed to go to happy hour.
0: I was FOMO'd on that one.
2: Yes, and she also felt bad because Brandy, my friend Brandy, paid for everything. But that's the way we do. We round table everything. Then
1: I ain't paying for y'all next time.
0: Did you say you ain't?
1: I can't afford y'all with your double.
2: Well, Brandy, what was my bar tab at Armadillo Den? What did I tell you?
0: $892. What?
2: $400.
0: What?
1: I had half a Miller Lite. I don't know what y'all were drinking. Gold? I don't know.
2: No, I think they knew my tab was open and they just kept going to buy treats on my tab. But we had a good time. And the music was great. And get to sit down. Armadillo Den is one of those little hidden gems in South Austin.
0: Rita actually texted Kelly and I while y'all are Armadillo Den. She goes, I agreed to happy hour, and I have been held against my
1: 11
0: will.
1: 11 o'clock at night,
0: and I'm being,
1: I want to curl up on the floor. Or
0: I'm being trafficked in South Austin.
1: Under a tree.
2: Well, she was, but then there was a moment after the podcast that we came back to my house and we both sat down. Rita, I finished Toxic Love or Love whatever.
1: Yeah, that show crazy, was right.
2: I was so confused. At first.
1: I told you.
0: And then Rita, that was the one Kelly and I were watching.
1: Yeah. Okay.
2: Todd got in at the middle of it and he was like, wait, the ex-boyfriend and the ex-girlfriend. I was like, I still don't understand how they were both in on it. The ex-boyfriend and the girlfriend, like the Angela and the whatever his name was. Ian, was that his name?
1: Yes.
2: I don't understand how they were both in on it and she didn't rat him out when she went to jail.
1: Exactly.
2: But you said there's a follow-up.
1: I think they were both in on it. I wouldn't necessarily call a follow-up, but there is a Dateline NBC episode that's based on the same case. And forgive me for knowing this. It's season 25, episode 21 of Dateline.
0: Jesus.
1: Sorry, my autism just kicked in.
0: You got Keith Morrison on speed dial. Just ask him.
1: Yeah. And so, but you know what's crazy? In the Dateline episode, they don't even mention the fact that the first girlfriend faked cancer.
2: I saw that. Because Todd got in right at that time and he was like, wait, is this whole show about her faking cancer?
1: Nope.
2: And I said, no, it's not. It's not. So, no, I had a great time, Rita. Thank you very much. I will kidnap you again. Just know that you may need a safe word, but I'm excited because you told me that Big Wes is coming out with us this weekend.
0: Tonight.
1: Yes, he is.
2: I am so happy. I'm so excited. I haven't got to hug his neck in a while, so I'm excited about that.
0: Well, that's what I was going to go there right now. And so today we're going to do the morning show, and this is pre-recorded, the morning show part, but then we're going to be live this afternoon from 5 till 7 from Hotspot Cedar Park before the Jody Messina concert. And looks like all the spouses are coming. So
1: yeah.
0: It should be fun.
1: Chip and Mike and their wives and and
2: we're going to have to get a group shot, a little group picture, okay? Don't forget.
0: And I did find out all the tables downstairs are sold out, so they're putting us all on the balcony, overlooking the whole thing, which is going to be kind of cool.
1: Oh, no, I'm going to be on Panty Row, fist pumping to I'm all
0: good luck with that.
1: I'm all right.
0: Got your left foot down on the accelerator. Goodbye.
1: Exactly. Oh,
2: you know, I was looking at, like, I love Jody. I absolutely, she's one of my favorites. And I started looking at some of her stuff, and she's had several, I think it's 6 number one hits.
0: Oh, she's amazing.
2: What's your favorite one? Mine is Bring on the Rain. That's my all-time favorite.
0: Mine's Off the Beaten Path. And Rita, go ahead and answer yours, and I'll tell you mine.
1: Let me think about mine.
0: Mine is My Life?
2: Oh, Was That My Life? Oh, how about My Give a Damn's Broken? That's a good one, too.
0: Well, and Don't Say Damn Around Her, because I learned that the hard way.
2: Who? Around Jody?
0: Yeah. She was talking about
1: us when we interviewed her that she doesn't even say damn anymore in her song when she sings because of the kids.
0: She doesn't believe in cussing and country music. And, of course, like a moron, we got done. And I said, it was so damn good to have you on the show. And like, ah, crap.
1: I mean, if I had to pick one, you know, I love Lesson and Leave, and I know that's not one of her originals. That's a Donnie West song, but yeah, that's probably my favorite.
0: I love them all. I like Burn. Burn is a great song.
2: Yes.
1: Burn is a good song.
0: Yeah.
2: So, didn't she start out like work or like opening for Tim McGraw?
0: I don't know. I'm not sure about that.
2: Because he started producing and he was on, I guess he did the Heads Carolina Tells California. I think he did that song. And then he also was on Bring on the Rain.
1: Yeah, he was on that song.
2: Yeah. So I'm excited. I'm thrilled.
0: Yeah.
2: I'm excited for this opportunity. This is the only reason why I'm on the Friday morning show is so I can see Jody. So thank you very much.
0: No problem.
2: That's it.
0: But we'll
2: that's
0: be
1: it, you know. According to the interwebs, Tim McGraw co-produced her first 3 studio albums.
0: Well, there you go.
2: There you go. Okay, I vaguely remember. Go ahead.
0: I just say we'll be live today, 5 to 7. Now, doors open tonight at 6, so you're not going to be able to get in there when we do. But when you get there, come see us. We're going to be in the building part, in the air conditioning, on the right side, and stop by and say hi. But doors open at 6 for the public, and we'll be there live on Coke Radio from 5 to 7. So come by and turn it on, and then come see us.
2: Rita, did you figure out what you're wearing?
1: Yes, I'm going super duper cash. I have a pair of turquoise like overalls with a little white t-shirt and a cute little ball cap and some hoop earrings. I'm going super cash with my brand new tennis shoes.
2: Woo. Well, Wendy over at Boot Barn over by by 35, Wendy took really good care of me after the girls at the front ignored me. And I went and told on them.
0: Did you burn the place down? Because that sounds like you.
2: You know what? No, I walked in and they flat out like just like I smelled. They totally ignored me and I had an exchange. So I went up there to do the exchange. By the way, I got different size boots, Rita. So now they fit. And I found Wendy. I think she's the manager all the way in the back and she reamed them out, which I loved.
0: Really?
1: And, in front of you? Yeah.
2: No, she said she was going to do it when I left.
1: Okay.
2: And
0: she didn't do it.
2: She helped.
1: She didn't do it.
2: I'm sure she. No, she said she's been with Boot Barn like 30 years.
1: She's like, somebody get Karen out of here.
2: No. I was like, what is up with these Gen Zers? Like, they can't even acknowledge you. Like, I go to Ross. Even Ross, they'll acknowledge me. Come on, guys. It wasn't that hard. But yeah, she helped me pick out my new cowboy hat. So I'm going to wear my new hat.
0: Yeah, when Rita walks into TJ Maxx and Crowley, everybody goes, Rita or Crystal.
1: She's back. You know what they do? They chase me down and ask me if I want a TJ Maxx credit card.
0: Oh, jeez.
2: Oh, gosh.
1: How many times do you have to say no?
0: We just need your social security number. There's no credit check. We promise.
2: I hate that. And you always feel like so guilty at the end. Like, you know, you could save $12 on this purchase.
1: Well, I always go, I can save $12, but there's a 42% interest that accrues after 6 months or whatever.
0: Well, and Brooke works at Old Navy, and they make them do that. And they have a contest of how many credit cards you can get.
1: They do make them sign up.
0: And so it's like a, you know, I kind of feel bad for them now that I know the back end. But yeah, they get forced to do that. And, you know, it's like, I'm just going to ask you a little question right here. It's going to get you.
2: I'd rather be sprayed by perfume when I walk into Dillard's than be asked for a credit card.
0: We got to take a quick break. We'll come back with a fun Friday with Michelle, Rita, and I'm Scotty. It's Coke Radio brought to you by Kalahari.
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0: Coke Radio Fun Friday. Michelle Lewis is with us from Dripping Springs. Rita Ballou from Fort Worth area. I'm in Round Rock at the studios. It's Coke Radio, brought to you by Kalahari, which is right over here across from the studios. And then after we're done with the show, Rita and Wes are heading down this way. And then later on, Michelle and Todd will be heading to Hotspot in Cedar Park, and we'll all be meeting up there this afternoon. So it'll be fun. Make sure you join us. And if you're there, please come say hi. We would love to hear from you. Michelle, and it's like Rita, where if you follow her around with a camera, chances are you're going to get some good content. And so she's giggling because we don't know the stories yet, but what have you gotten yourself into this week?
1: Okay. So yesterday we had an amazing author on the podcast. I recorded her yesterday. Her name is Jessica Dupree.
0: And she didn't mention me either.
1: No, she didn't. But she wrote The United Taste of Texas, which is like a pretty popular book. But she lives in Dripping Springs. She's written like 8-9 books. She's a journalist. She writes for Texas Monthly. She writes for Southern Living. I mean, she's this acclaimed. She's very serious, but she was amazing. So I'm walking her outside because she brought us some cookbooks that she was going to sign from us. And so I'm waiting for her in the lobby, and she's walking back, and all of a sudden I hear screaming at the top of somebody's lungs. I'm like, what is going on?
0: So this is your building.
1: This is my building. I walk out and I see her, because I'm focusing on her, thinking, oh my goodness. Yeah. Like, what did somebody run her over in the car or what? You know, with a car or what? It's the lady. It's the business right next to us. And all I see is Jessica's face. Like, her eyes are like big as saucers. And the lady next to us is screaming, oh my God, help me, help me, help me. And we're like, what? And Steve was in the restroom. So he hadn't heard all this commotion yet. And she's holding this, it's a terrier, look like an overgrown chihuahua.
0: Oh no.
1: And he has a pigeon in its mouth.
0: Oh wow.
1: Like halfway down its throat in its mouth. And she's going, he's a diabetic. He eats whatever he wants. And we're like, I'm thinking, where did the pigeon come from? Like, where did this pigeon come from? Well, we have got all these glass windows in my building. So the birds, you know, they like to fly into our building all the time.
0: Right.
1: So Steve comes out there like thinking somebody's being murdered. And I nudge on Steve and I'm like, help her out, Steve.
0: Oh, no.
1: Steve go over there and he's like, is the dog going to bite? And she goes, I don't know if the dog's going to bite. The dog's not even mine. I'm watching the dog. Oh. Okay. So she has the dog. Steve is trying to open the dog's mouth with this pigeon. And the dog keeps trying to chomp on it even harder. The dog would have choked if Steve didn't do it. Finally, Steve gets the dog's mouth open, pulls the pigeon out. The lady's like, her adrenaline's super high. The pigeon's neck is like floppy. So obviously the pigeon,
0: didn't make it.
1: The pigeon did not make it. And I was like, go over to Jessica, you know, this acclaimed author, this, you know, she's a professor also. And she goes, well, that's the strangest thing that had happened to me today. And I go, today?
0: Today?
1: Like, today? Like, what happened?
0: What happened yesterday?
1: It was a crazy thing. Like, oh my gosh. So Steve then proceeded to wash his hands like 17 times after that because he had pigeon goo on him. But yeah, that was an interesting. I'm sorry, Rita. We didn't have any pigeon tragedies that happened after yours. We just kidnapped you.
0: Yeah.
1: After yours. But yeah.
2: I'm more concerned about the dog's diabetes. Was he okay?
0: Well, yeah. What did that come up? Is eating pigeon high in salt or sugar?
1: She said that he has to eat at certain times of the day and he gets rabid. And I guess she was bringing him into the building and one of these pigeons had hit our window and he grabbed it and she didn't realize. But it was crazy.
0: Interesting. So pigeons, crazy. Birds fly into your window all the time at work?
1: Yes. And one time this really pretty bluebird flew into my window and I heard it and I went out there and I picked it up and it was still moving. And Rita, you met Judy, our receptionist, and I was like massaging it. I was like, come on, little birdie. And the birdie woke up and flew away. And she said I was like,
0: you're
1: Snow White.
0: You're Snow freaking White. I was going to say the same thing. Rita, remember when the birds would fly into our Westlake building?
2: I don't remember that, but I remember one time there was a big old scary like buzzard Do you remember that? That he just landed outside of the window and he stayed there for like a whole day?
1: That was a salesperson.
0: I don't remember
2: no,
0: that.
2: They're slugs, not bugs.
0: I just remember being on the air one morning, and it might have been after you or before you or something, and just we heard this giant thud, and we look over, and a bird had face planted inside into the window, and it's the glass windows facing downtown Austin where the studio was. And oh, y'all were talking about the old studio when y'all were talking on your podcast. That was on 290 across from Reagan High School.
1: And the scary high school.
0: Yeah, literally, we could look out the back where Eric's studio was and watch people make drug deals and pick up hookers. I mean, it was like right there.
2: In the ghetto.
1: Yeah, so speaking of 290 or MOPAC, so I just got off of MOPAC. I went up to Central Austin for a doctor's appointment with my brother. Mm-hmm. And, you can be grown-ass adults and you still want to punch your brother in the face.
0: Same.
1: Like, I swear your sibling in the face. Yeah. So we're sitting there and I was talking about like, oh my gosh, I was standing at this light one time and somebody almost hit me head on. And he's sitting there arguing with me. He's like, oh yeah, I could see that happen. People just drive crazy. And I said, well, I think there's certain parts of the road that you can actually drive in the center lane. No, you can't. And I said, yeah, Chris, I think there's certain areas. Well, like I'm on 290. So like I was going back on 290. He's like, no, you can't. No, you can't. It's illegal, Michelle. That's illegal. And I was like, Chris, I literally did a story on it. And I'm going to do a story next week about like, reminding people about school buses and stuff like that. And he was like, oh my God. And he pulls his phone out and he goes, according to Texas code, ABC element.

0: actually illegal.
1: And it'll have a solid yellow line and a broken yellow line.
0: And a broken yellow line. But do you know how far back you're allowed to be in the turning lane if you want to turn left?
1: No, I'm not familiar.
0: Don't ask me, because I do it probably illegally a lot. 200 feet before turning, apparently.
1: So you're allowed to be in that lane.
0: Yeah, well, while he was in you are allowed to be in that lane. So I texted Sheriff Hippolito and I said, settle a debate for me. Okay. He hasn't texted me back.
1: She's got the sheriff of Hayes County on speed dial.
2: What did you call him? He is like, what's his name?
0: Hip.
1: Yeah, to settle a debate with your brother, you just call the sheriff or text the sheriff. He's probably working on some kind of mass casualty event in Wimberley.
0: You
1: want to know what the turning lane is for turning and unloading.
0: You're exactly right. And he'll answer me for sure. I love Hip. I love him. I like to take him to restaurants that he's never been to. And I like to kidnap him and force feed him sushi and stuff like that. So on a 3-lane two-way road, right, which is like, okay, so you're like on a little country road, you're allowed to pass in the center lane only if the road has 3 total lanes, handles two-way traffic, and center lane is completely clear of oncoming traffic for a safe distance. So for me, that proves that I'm right. There are center lanes.
1: You went and found one location that's got 3 lanes and a center lane just to make yourself right.
0: Yes.
1: Normally, absolutely. You don't have 2-lane traffic and one in the middle. Very rare.
0: You can't have the little arrows is what the big caveat. But in Texas, they say that rule is a little fuzzy. It says that.
1: You are going down this rabbit hole just to make sure you're right.
0: It is. But do you know what they call the center lane? What do you call the center lane?
1: The center lane?
0: The chicken lane.
2: I call it the turning lane, I guess.
0: Well, so they call it the chicken lane. It's actually called the chicken. And then on a highway, so if the center lane... If on a highway, there is a center lane, it's called the suicide lane.
1: Really?
2: Ooh.
0: Yes.
2: I don't like that.
0: I don't like the sound of that. I know. But anyways, so yes, I just had to prove that I was somewhat right. I wasn't 100% right.
1: I feel like I just took defensive driving.
0: I feel like this was, I don't really care about the center lane anymore. I just cared about being right.
1: I know.
0: I don't know what it is about a sibling that just can send you to
1: it's that rage. It's the rage you get with siblings, but anyway.
0: It is. It's like him licking a Dorito that he used to do when I was a kid and stick it back in the bag shake it up.
2: Oh, yeah.
1: Michelle, did you ever stab your brother, though?
2: Oh, stop it.
0: Did I stab my brother? No, my brother did chase me around the house with a knife one time.
1: Well.
0: Yeah, but he was 6.
2: I stabbed mine with a fork, and I was 22. I don't know.
0: You were an adult. Last week.
2: It was Christmas.
1: We got a break. We'll be back with more stories from the Highway Patrol. It's the morning show on Coke Radio.
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1: 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It's going to be a busy one. Hot. Like, what, 107 degrees?
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0: right. So we're all here together, and we have Michelle Lewis on every Friday. 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But anyway, so where are we going from here? You had a story about Red Baron Pizza, Rita.
1: Well, to celebrate their 50th anniversary, Red Baron, that is the frozen pizza, have created a one-of-a-kind supreme pizza. Wait for it. Loaded with 50 different toppings.
0: 50?
2: How's it going to hold it up?
1: There's one topping for each year the brand has been around. Some of the toppings include pepperoni, sausage, bacon, ham, mushrooms, onions, spinach, tomatoes, jalapenos, pineapple, carrots, basil, yellow peppers, and dozens more for a total of, yes, 50 ingredients. Come on. I saw the picture. It looks disgusting. The whole catch is you cannot buy this in stores.
0: Oh, you have to order it on their website.
1: Instead, Red Baron is giving away 10 of these pizzas through an online sweepstakes running through August the 4th. As part of their big anniversary celebration, each winner is going to receive a gold-colored pizza tray.
0: Wait. Please hold. I'm sorry, but if I'm signing up for a sweepstakes, Ed McMahon better show up at my freaking door and not a pizza.
1: I want the people with the balloons and the big check.
0: Right. I don't
2: trash pizza. It looks like a trash pizza.
0: What if that's the only sweepstakes you ever win in life? And it's a freaking pizza with 50 toppings.
1: Take the W.
0: I bet that's disgusting.
1: The company says it's the supreme pizza of all time. And they are leaning into the trend of outrageous limited edition food promotions designed to get people talking on social media.
0: Okay,
1: and guess what we're doing? Talking about it on the radio.
2: Social media. Oh, I can't even tell you the last time I had a frozen pizza, but just a pizza. Yeah, I don't.
0: Jack swears by Red Baron.
1: Because you're not poor. What are you? Oh, yeah. What about a pizza pocket?
0: Michelle, what kind of pizzas does your chef make for you in the wood-fired oven out in the back?
1: She has the cauliflower crust.
2: Oh, I do. No, I don't have cauliflower. I just don't eat it. If my chef is making my pizza, I like a barbecued chicken pizza with extra cilantro and red onions.
0: Do you really not eat pizza?
1: Mr. Gaddy's barbecue pizza is pretty good.
2: I don't eat a lot of bread anymore.
0: Well, yeah. We still have pizza because Jack lives here, and like he'll eat a Red Baron in a crunch, but a lot of times, probably at least once a week, Kelly has to order pizza. Now, my favorite is still Pizza Hut, but I just like the stuffed crust.
1: Pizza's the hut.
0: Yeah.
2: No, if I'm going to eat a frozen, I think the last frozen pizza I had, now you guys are going to go, what is a 99-cent Tostino pizza with like the little square pepperoni?
0: Those are good.
2: Pepperonis.
1: That's how I got through college.
2: Those are tasty. I like
1: those. Some people ate ramen noodles. No, I ate the Tostitos. But speaking of Tostitos, what about the pizza rolls? Those little pizza rolls.
0: Oh, yes.
2: Yeah.
0: Yeah. And the nuggets and the little animals. That, you know, when you had kids growing up, that was always a go-to for that.
1: When's the last time like that?
0: When's the last time you ate like a poor person, Michelle?
2: I don't even recall.
0: You ever had a patio Mexican dinner?
1: Oh yeah, those TV dinners.
2: Oh, I did. Did you ever? Oh yeah, those were good.
1: Used to be like five for a dollar on Wednesdays,
0: and they're horrible. But they were so good. They were
2: back in the day. Yeah. The good frozen stuff was in a tin, like an aluminum foil.
0: Oh yeah, Hungry Man dinners. Like,
2: oh man, those were so good. Yeah.
0: But I mean, those El Churrito and the patio Mexican dinners, nothing similar to Mexican food at all, but I'd eat the hell out of them. And I mean, I'd even try to fix them up fancy and like add cheese to them, or I'd go get my own flour tortillas and make a taco with them or something. That was just food.
1: That's what we would do with those. Remember those burritos that were four for a dollar?
0: Yes.
1: At the HEB. And that's how you would doctor them up. You would put a slice of cheese on them, and then you would take sour cream and salsa, and you'd have a delicacy on the frozen burritos for a quarter.
2: When we came back from Matt's, I introduced Rita to Chick-fil-A potato chips.
1: I told him about that yesterday.
0: She did. And I had the plain ones a long time ago, but I didn't know they had flavors.
2: They had the Chick-fil-A flavor. They were, or the Chick-fil-A sauce flavored. Those were really tasty. But yummy.
0: Well, Michelle used to work for Chick-fil-A, so you still like the Chick-fil-A when it comes to fast food.
2: I I do like the Chick-fil-A, but I don't know, like the stuff that you know what I eat for breakfast sometimes, and I got you hooked on this, Scotty. I eat a Lunchable.
0: Yeah. You know what?
2: I like the Lunchable nachos.
0: I just had one. I had a Hillshire Farm one, but it had salami and Swiss instead of like a regular Lunchable with just turkey and American cheese or something. But yeah, because with the GLP-1s, a Lunchable is a meal.
1: I also had one today, but I had the H-E-B brand, and it was the Gouda cheese with the pretzels and the salami with the chocolate-covered almonds.
0: Yummy.
2: Oh, that sounds fancy.
0: Michelle, every day, Rita and I go on tangents about food, and here we go.
1: Food!
0: We spent an hour talking about food yesterday.
2: I am a foodie, like 100%. So, you know, in prep for my show yesterday, I did the whole Michelin star, and I did not know this, that Texas had to pay to have Michelin star. I can't remember how much they paid. They had to pay to have Michelin star come here to Texas. And it was like, there's five major cities, Austin being one of them, and the Austin tourism, whatever they call it, they paid $90,000 to have the Michelin star people. And I've eaten at three Michelin star restaurants around the world. And it's always like one of them, it was like 17 courses where my eyeballs are like exploding. And, but Austin has the most Michelin star restaurants in all of Texas.
0: Really? Well, that checks out. Cause we got so much good stuff here.
2: We do. But you know, they've also now have the bougie barbecue on there. So the bougie barbecue, and they recognize the fact that the barbecue, you know, the smoke time and all, you know, all of the temperatures. Look, best barbecue, Texas barbecue I've had is like some fat guy named Larry sitting out till 2 o'clock in the morning with a
0: selling tamales. Well, yeah. Well, I mean, but yeah. It's these fancy restaurants. I remember when Jeffrey's opened, and my parents said that Texas Monthly gave it a really good write-up. So we had to go to Jeffrey's. We get there, and we were disgusted because they had every kind of meat except for, like, beef. They had buffalo. They had goat. They had lamb. They had, and finally, I think we all ended up ordering chicken. We called it chicken kicked through the grass because it looked like somebody had taken a chicken and kicked it through the grass. And we were not near fancy enough for Jeffrey's.
1: I have a story like that that involves Austin. So Wes and I were dating in college, and it was time for our 1 year anniversary. We're broke. I think we were so both still in school at the time, but he wanted to take me to a nice fancy restaurant. So somebody had recommended that he take me to Hudson's on the Bend.
0: Okay.
1: You know this restaurant?
2: Yeah, I remember that on 620.
1: So we got all dressed up. We drove all the way into Austin from San Marcos, and we go and we have a reservation and we sit down and we pick up the menu, and we have no idea what's going on this menu. It was like hill country cuisine, I think. And it was like water buffalo enchiladas.
0: Rattlesnake beef.
1: Yes, it was just crazy weird food.
0: Yep.
1: And so I look at him, he looks at me, you know, my husband wants a chicken fried steak, right?
0: Yeah.
1: And we found something on the menu that we recognized, and it was Black Angus. I'm like, that's a steak. Let's get that. It was the size of the palm of your hand. There was a tablespoon full of sweet potatoes and like one asparagus. Like, it was crazy. Yep. And so, you know, we're young college kids, you know, we're trying to be fancy.
0: It was only $800.
1: And it was, yeah, I'm sure he put it on the credit card and took him 2 years to pay it off. But I'll never forget, because we left and we went to Chili's.
0: Oh, that's funny.
2: You know,
1: and we had dessert. We had the Mile High Pie, which is no longer on the menu, but it should be. And that was our 1 year anniversary with our water buffalo enchiladas.
0: Well, I told you the story when I got my first credit card at the right there under the tower at UT, when they grab all those freshman idiots and they give you a free credit card. And it's only got like 30% interest. The first place I went, I took my girlfriend to Ruth's Chris Steakhouse, and it was like $100, which was probably 20% of my whole credit card limit.
2: Limit.
0: And I don't know if I'm still paid that. I may have still not paid that off 40 years later. Because, I mean, but they give you that credit card, you know, when you're on campus, they're like, oh, sign up, it's a free credit card. I'm like, hell yeah, let's go get some steaks. And
1: I did the same thing. You know where I went with my credit card?
0: Where?
1: I went to the mall.
0: Oh, you bought a bikini.
1: Over there by our studios.
0: I know this answer.
1: What was that? What is that one called?
0: Highland Mall.
1: We went to the Highland Mall. And I bought a bikini at the Dillard's. It was $64. Now, I got my money out of that bikini. It was green and orange plaid tied in the middle. I thought I was hot to trot.
0: $64 back then is probably about a $400 bikini now.
1: Yeah. Yeah. It was crazy. And you know, every month I'd pay $10. I'd write a check to Dillard's. That thing probably cost me $500.
0: Write a check to
2: Dillard's. My first credit card was from Dillard's also. And I bought a Dooney & Burke purse that I still have to this day. I think it was like from 1989. But do you guys remember the coupon books, the entertainment books?
0: Oh, yes. Can we break real quick?
1: Oh, yeah. You get your Pizza Classic coupons?
0: Oh, yes. My goodness. Yes. Okay. We got to talk about this. We'll be right back after Don Miller. It's the morning show. Fun Friday, Coke Radio.
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1: Good morning. Don Miller with your news headlines. A rare summer front is on the way, but not much change is expected as a result of it. There is a slight chance of a storm Saturday night, but that comes in at only 20%. High temps will not change much, as 100 will be threatened each day till further notice. Well, the act has followed the word, as in reaction to an Iranian shelling on U.S. bases in the Middle East earlier this week, President Trump followed through with massive attacks on Iranian interests. The latest strikes were the first in several days to directly target the country itself. Tehran state media reported that explosions were heard in the southern part of the nation, later noting that three of its soldiers were killed. And the war, which Trump stated this winter would be done in a matter of weeks, has now spread. It has now been confirmed that an unidentified drone hit an Egyptian port on the Mediterranean, damaging two ships, including a U.S.-owned gas storage tanker. Egypt, which had been notably neutral as a result of the incident, now reportedly will take measures to protect national security. And as the U.S. concludes its fifth month in the now expanding war with Iran, Americans, according to several polls, are very concerned about the things they buy, rate the economy negatively, and largely expect it to get worse. CNN polling found only 23% of Americans rate the economy as good. Now, those numbers are right in line with the Pew and Fox News polls as well. An improving economy was one of President Trump's top campaign promises during the last election, and polls do show that 7 in 10 people do blame him for the poor economy. And most all surveys are in reasonable agreement when it comes to views on the Iranian war, as roughly two-thirds responded that the conflict has not been worthwhile. And the president said yesterday that he may withdraw Todd Blanche's nomination for attorney general until Republican Senators Tom Tillis of North Carolina and John Cornyn of Texas are out of office. Blanche, who currently serves as the acting AG, had his hearing earlier this month and was grilled by senators about his record as Trump's personal attorney and how he handled files related to disgraced financier Jeffrey Epstein. Trump, who called Blanche a star, slammed both Tillis and Cornyn for voting for Merrick Garland, who served as AG under Joe Biden. Now, according to the Hill newspaper, Tillis and Cornyn want written assurances from the Department of Justice regarding the president's IRS settlement. In state and local news, according to ERCOT, the Electric Reliability Council of Texas, the demand on the energy grid by 2032 will be nearly double the record, which was set last week. The forecast figure is staggering, as the agency stated 175,000 megawatts will be necessary on high-volume days, mainly driven by a massive influx of data centers and the state's growing population. Regulators cautioned that Texas needs more natural gas power generation to keep up with demand, and the legislature did respond, creating the Texas Energy Fund in 2023, a $10 billion program that provides low-interest loans to companies who develop new natural gas power plants. Eight separate projects have been approved, with four more currently being reviewed by the Public Utility Commission. In sports, NFL, after Cowboy owner Jerry Jones boldly stated that roster moves made this offseason gave the boys a chance at the Super Bowl this year, the DraftKings oddsmakers vehemently disagreed, not only rating Dallas as a long shot to win the title, but projected them as the second-best team in the state. Dallas is rated as a 25-1 shot, translated to just a 5% chance, coming in at 15th in the league, which is right in the middle of the pack. The Texans, on the other hand, are ranked 11th at 18-1. Now, FYI, largely because of key additions, including all-world pass rusher Myles Garrett, the LA Rams come in as the favorite to win the Super Bowl. Now, defending champ Seattle sits at third behind the Rams and Baltimore. And in Major League Baseball, tonight begins another American League West showdown as the first-place Rangers travel to Houston to play the red-hot Astros for three games this weekend. First one begins at 7:15 tonight.
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Boy, let me tell you, she was the prettiest thing I'd ever seen in a pair of boots. Well, she walked right up to me, handed me a beer, gave me a look like, let's get out of here. And that's when I realized that she was every cowboy's dream come true.

0: Morning Show, Fun Friday, Coke Radio. I'm Scotty Bennett, that's Rita Ballou, and that is Michelle Lewis. We're all here together for you. Thank you, Don Miller, for filling us in on the news, weather, sports, and all this is brought to you by Kalahari. Don't forget, today, 5 to 7, we'll be broadcasting live from Hotspot Cedar Park, doing the second half of the afternoon show, the Rita Ballou Experience, and she'll be there with us with Wes, and then Michelle's bringing Todd, and I think a bunch of other friends are coming, and Kelly's coming up after work, and it's going to be a big old party tonight where Jody Messina is playing at Hotspot Cedar Park, so come join us. And you were talking about those coupon books last break.
1: Yeah, they're like $50. You had to pay like $50
0: and
1: for them.
0: And who sold them? Was it like one of those things where you, like, somebody was always like the dealer? He would one person would have them.
2: I was thinking about the free ones that they passed out in the quad.
1: No, these were like, they look like phone books, like smaller size phone books. I think where I got mine was when I was working in an office, and they would come around and they would sell you, or you'd sign up to get this book.
0: Yeah.
1: And like, I mean, in San Antonio, we'd have SeaWorld, like 50% off SeaWorld. But that's where Todd, while we were dating and all of like our newlywed life, if we didn't have a coupon, we were not eating there 100%.
0: Well, my problem was,
1: that's the way to do it.
0: Was we had those coupon books, and you had to pay like $50 or $100 for them.
1: Yeah, it was expensive.
0: You had to buy them, and then I would use maybe 10 coupons and then forget about it.
1: I know. Well, I had this little trading system going on in my office. So I remember I would take all the coupons out of the book, and I would put them in, I'm psycho, and I'd put them in little envelopes, and I would say, okay, here's like food coupons, and here's entertainment coupons. And so we'd lay them out on the conference room table, and I was like, well, I don't really like this kind of place.
0: Oh, you'd literally trade.
1: We'd barter, we'd trade. Like, I really like this place, like Poncho's. Oh, yeah, you got a Poncho's one? Okay, well, I'll trade for a SeaWorld 50% off coupon, because I already had a season pass. But yeah, those were good times. Those were really good times. And, you know, we were talking about food and about bougie restaurants. Mm-hmm. And I was talking about that author, Jessica Dupree. She's written books for Uchi, Jack Allen's, oh gosh, who was the other one that she wrote for? Like Southern Living, but there was another big author or cook that she wrote for. Anyways, I asked her what her guilty pleasure is, and she was talking about the Jack in the Crack tacos.
0: Oh
2: yeah.
0: The worst meat in the world, but those are so good.
1: I told her 2 o'clock in the morning, after a night of dancing and drinking, that's the best that they will ever taste.
0: Oh, yeah.
2: Okay. I have a hack. I have a hack for those.
1: All right. Oh, okay.
0: Please do.
2: It's not that I don't like the Jack in the Box taco sauce. I do. But you have to go to Dairy Queen and get a whole stash of their taco sauce. Put it in your refrigerator, so when you get home drunk, you can use that taco sauce. Because the Jack in the Box tacos, they have the sauce in them.
1: Inside it, yeah.
2: But it's about the dip. It's all about the dip.
0: Oh. Well, Rita Ballou.
1: Think about that.
0: Who knew Rita Ballou was going to bring a drinking experience to us today?
1: Her culinary expertise. At my, what's your favorite thing at Dairy Queen? Mine are tacos. The tacos.
2: Yeah, 100%.
0: Now, Michelle, in Dripping Springs, have you noticed, are the tacos getting smaller? Because the last time I had Dairy Queen tacos, I stopped in Gerald on the way home.
1: Yeah.
0: From somewhere. And I got the tacos. And they seemed like they've gotten like at least 25% smaller.
1: So there's something, a tragedy happened in Dripping Springs. And they've closed our Dairy Queen. And so I have to go to Wimberley.
0: You have to go all the way to Wimberley for Dairy Queen?
1: I will. I will go to Wimberley. Or if I'm coming back from Johnson City, there's a sketchy little Dairy Queen right off the highway, off 281. And it makes my tummy hurt later, but I will go eat there just because I have a craving for it.
0: You know what's funny is I lived in Wimberley when I was a freshman and half my sophomore year in high school.
1: Yeah,
0: and we were bussed over to Hayes. Wimberley didn't have a high school yet. We also didn't have a Dairy Queen yet. We were one of the small towns in Texas without one. The year I moved out, I came back to visit my friends the next year, and all of a sudden, there's Dairy Queen. I'm like, there was no fast food in Dairy Queen. We had the Burger Shack or Burger Hut or something like that right there by the creek, but there was no fast food in Wimberley when I was there, and all of a sudden, I come back and Dairy Queen's appeared. So I know exactly.
1: Did you ever eat at Mima's?
0: No, I think that was after my time.
1: Yeah, there's Mima's, and a friend of mine, she owns Oldies there in Wimberley too, which is a really good hamburger joint. But yeah, Wimberley has some like really good restaurants now.
0: But, they had some fancy restaurants back then, but there was no fast food. And then of course they had the right there on the square, they had that that big, it's a bar, restaurant bar with live music now.
1: Oh yeah, I think if it's the one I'm thinking about, it burned down.
0: And oh really? And the Woolsey's ice cream was right behind it.
1: Woolsey's ice cream.
0: Or Woolsey's place.
1: You guys may roll your eyes at this, but the running joke is, and I say this all the time on my podcast, I want an Arby's so freaking bad. I love Arby's. Arby's, you know what? And horsey sauce.
0: They got rid of this. When Kelly and I were dating, we would go get the 5 ham and cheese sandwiches for like $5. And that would be our lunch. They got rid of that. They got rid of a lot of the stuff at Arby's.
2: Oh, we love an Arby's, and we have one in town, and it's all about, now they've got the little mini roast beef sliders.
1: Mm. Oh.
2: You get the 2 roast beef sliders, and then you share your curly fries with your husband, because you really just want, you know, a couple.
0: Yeah.
2: And, but it's all about the dip. Once again, you take the Arby's sauce, you take the horsey sauce, and mix it all together, and you dip your slider.
1: Well, now you can buy the Arby's and the horsey sauce at HEB.
2: Really?
1: And I did it. I made Arby's sandwiches at home.
2: We have a whole cachet in the refrigerator with the Dairy Queen taco sauce.
0: And we've got our Chick-fil-A sauce. We got our.
1: I don't keep condiments. I throw them away. Like the restaurant condiments. I throw them away.
0: Too good for us?
1: No, because look, I also, I'm in real estate. I stage houses, and you don't know how many times I've opened up a drawer and I see like a whole drawer of Whataburger ketchup.
0: Stay the hell out of our kitchen then. We have 2 drawers.
2: Who's looking through the drawers when they're buying a house?
1: I do. I look through all your drawers because I'm staging your house.
0: Don't look at my nightstand.
1: I look at a nosy.
2: Look at the goodie drawer.
1: I act like a nosy buyer, and I tell them that. I'm like, look, I need you to hide your guns, your medicine, your jewelry, but you also need to understand if you're crazy, now I have been known, could ask Steve this, while waiting for a photographer, I will organize your kitchen for you. I will, I will light up your forks and your spoons and your knives.
0: Okay, Rain Man, you need to take a step back.
2: Okay, so it's funny because we've talked about this before. That is one of my husband's chores. He unloads the dishwasher. He gets mad at me. Number one, I don't load it correctly, apparently. Right. And number two, I don't unload it because I just take the basket and dump it in the
1: floor. Oh, my gosh, Rita. I would
2: so
1: kill
2: mad
1: you.
2: He's in there organizing all the baby forks. It doesn't bother me at all. Not one bit does it bother me.
1: Even need therapy.
2: You know what also drives him crazy, which is crazy because he doesn't go through my sock drawer when I'm doing laundry. No, if I just find all the socks, they just all go in the drawer and I can match them up later. That's a tomorrow problem. Mm-hmm. Well, when I'm looking for a pair of socks, I'll just match them in the drawer.
0: Well, Rita's been in our kitchen and she knows right when she gets here exactly where to go because we have a candy stash. We've got, check the microwave for all kinds of baked goods. If Rita goes around and knows where all our stuff is.
1: Rita has now been in my kitchen.
0: I know.
1: Too.
2: Yeah, but I didn't dig around. It was a beautiful, lovely, like a gourmet chef's kitchen.
0: Yeah, but did you get to use Michelle's toilet?
2: I didn't. Oh, my goodness. Oh. How did I not go to the bidet?
1: Missed opportunity. Yeah. Next time.
0: And I said it spit back at me, and y'all thought I was serious. I was like, no, I was just kidding. I didn't hit the bidet feature.
1: My dogs did make out with her. Willow made out with her.
2: Oh, I loved her puppies. Okay, so here's a story I haven't told anybody about Michelle's house.
0: Uh-oh.
2: All right, here we go. So realize when I went down to Dripping Springs, I had no intentions of spending the night, but then I, changed decisions and Michelle's like, I have everything you need. I was like, okay, cool. I just need something to sleep in. So, before I go to bed or before we even go to happy hour, she gets me some pajamas. It was a Winnie the Pooh shirt. And the bootiest little booty shorts, they were UT booty shorts. They would have fit my 7-year-old niece Zoe. They were from the Baby Gap, maybe
1: they
2: from Gymboree.
1: They were
0: Gymboree.
2: And so, okay, it's time to go to bed. We got to figure out where Brandy went. It was a whole situation. Yeah, I finally just went to bed.
0: Okay, I know where Brandy went. Find her husband.
2: I'm upstairs in the most beautiful bed. It was like a hotel room. These were 1,000 count Egyptian cotton sheets. There's pillows and shams.
0: Was she upstairs or was she in the guest house?
1: She was, there's no guest house. Kidding. She was upstairs. She was upstairs. She
2: and so, upstairs. You know, I tuck myself in, and you know, Scotty, I am not a flat sheet person. Like, no. that is a luxury that I don't.
0: No.
2: I don't know how to make a bed, so I don't have a flat sheet.
0: Right.
2: And so anyway, I go to bed and I do what I always do. I set up my menopause fan because, you know, I'm a sweaty wildebeest. And so halfway through the night, I get up because I have to go to the bathroom, drenched in sweat, because this happens to me every single night. And at this point, I take off this Winnie the Pooh thing. You know, I was like, I can't handle this. And I take, and then I wake up and these booty shorts are in every crevice that I own, right? They have crawled up every crevice.
0: How do they tell you?
1: I will be auctioning those off later. Yes.
2: I am so soaking wet. You know, the fan's on. It's not because the house was warm. It's just me and my hormones, right? And so, yeah, I did make the bed when I left, which is kind of weird to me, but my mom always told me to make the bed. But normally if some stranger sleeps in your beautiful bed, you strip the sheets. But anyway, I really hope that you wash those sheets because I was butt booty naked in that bed sweating.
1: I'm actually selling the sheets. I'm selling them.
0: Rita can draw a picture.
1: I already have them on a website.
2: Were those your granddaughter shorts?
1: No, those were my working in, or like going outside in the yard.
0: Wait, a pair of shorts worn both by Michelle Lewis and Rita Ballou. That should fetch some money on your OnlyFans page.
2: I've got underwear that are longer than these shorts that I slept.
1: I got nothing to say. I'm going to take a picture of these shorts.
2: Please do. Please prove the fact that these shorts came from the gymboree.
1: No, they came from the academy.
0: You ladies.
2: Even the UT cheerleaders short shorts aren't this short. These were bloomers that they wore underneath their costumes or their
1: Well, uniforms. And I do keep the house really cold, so you must have been really hot.
2: It wasn't hot in the house. It was just me.
1: It was the duvet, and there was a blanket,
2: and then I kicked all that off.
1: And there was like 14 pillows, right? Yes. There was 14 pillows on the bed.
0: Did you find Rita tracks when she left? What did she leave behind?
2: What do you think?
0: The fan.
1: She left her fan.
2: Yep. I did.
0: Yeah, she tried to leave it by my ice machine with her glasses, and I brought it to her.
1: I found it in the car in the back seat when I was loading the groceries. And she's like, my baby.
2: Well, it's crazy because, you know, I think I paid $5 for that fan at the Five Below. I should have bought multiple.
0: I was going to say, you should have bought 10 of them.
2: It's like a baby purse. It's got a little string that's like a bracelet.
1: Yeah.
2: And so I don't know what happened that I, because, you know, I have it with me at all times. But
1: well, because you had the two margaritas in the half Miller Light. So you were lit.
2: I was so
0: give her one margarita, she'll take off her shirts. One, two margaritas, she'll wear Michelle's booty shorts. Three margaritas.
1: It was funny because there was one moment when we were at Matt's and she was like, oh no. She goes, I should not have any more alcohol. She only had one margarita. And the waiter came by and we're like, another round. She's like, no, no, no. And we were like, do it.
2: It was like eighth grade beer.
0: Nobody pressure. Tells Michelle no.
2: But they were really good margaritas. But at one point I got to giggling because your friend Brandy, who is probably the most alpha female I've ever seen in the history of alpha females.
1: Uh-huh.
2: I was scared shitless of Brandy, right? And at some point she turns to me and she's like, take down your hair. Put your shoulders back. Walk with some confidence. I was like, I just want to eat my enchilada. Who are you? Leave me alone.
1: I told you, what did I tell you about Brandy? I love Brandy because Brandy, she's like she's my security guard.
0: She was at both my birthday parties, but she never got out of hand there.
2: So at one point we're all leaving, right? So we're in the world's longest line to go to the bathroom and Brandy's like, just hold on to me. And she like, you know,
1: barrels she will.
2: Us. Yeah. She barrels us through. And so we're all washing our hands and she turned to me. She goes, put on some lipstick.
1: Oh, she did. Wow. I was there for that. And he goes, yes, ma'am.
0: Put your shoulders back. Stack out your chest. Put on some lipstick.
2: Like, okay, mom, whatever you tell me to do, I'm going to do, wow. Brandy.
1: She did it. She did it. But you know what? Oh, breaking news. Yes. Anthony Hippolito texted me back.
2: Oh,
0: he said, stop bothering me. I'm on a crime scene.
2: Sheriff Hip.
1: He said, I said, subtle debate. Is it ever legal to pass in a middle lane? Oh, dang it. He said, no, not in a, not in a suicide lane.
0: There you go.
1: Oh, see, he called it suicide lane too.
0: So, well, on that note, we got a break. You want to play this or that next, or you want to play Ask Mama
1: Lou?
0: Oh,
1: yeah, we can play this or that. We can play this or that.
0: This or that coming up next. It's the Morning Show, Coke Radio.
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0: morning show. It's always fun on Fridays because not only it's me and Rita, but Michelle Lewis adds this extra layer of debauchery to us or whatever it is. But it's time to play a little game we play here on the morning show on Fridays called This or That.
1: Yes. So last week I asked you guys, I said, what do y'all want me to do a This or That on? And you said, I don't know, music. Yeah. And so I did a music This or That edition. Okay. This or That Unhinged Music Edition. Would you rather have, now this is kind of cheating a little bit because you're in radio and you get these passes all the time. Right. But would you rather have a VIP pass or free alcohol all night?
2: VIP pass.
1: VIP.
2: Because normally in VIP, you'll get free alcohol.
0: Right. Exactly.
1: Good answer. Okay. Would you rather, now this may sting a little bit considering what happened at Coke Fest one year.
2: Oh,
1: would
2: no.
1: you rather PTSD. Have a rained concert or 105 Texas concert?
2: Well, if it rains degrees. Out where you have to shelter in place, or are you just dancing in the fun?
1: You're
2: rain?
1: Just dancing in the rain. Muddy.
2: Oh, give me the rain.
0: Rain. Bring on the rain. As they
1: God,
0: say.
1: I remember that year. It was so muddy. It was fun. Every song is a remix. This is for the rest of your life, okay? Or every song is an acoustic song.
0: Ooh, have to be remix. I can't deal with elevator music.
2: I don't know. I'm not like you mean like a remix where you take a song and you smush it into another song. And it's one
1: or like no, you're just
2: song.
1: Like you're like they're re-singing the song.
0: Or like reimagined, like a cover of it.
1: Yeah, like a cover of it.
2: I'll take a cover over an acoustic. Yeah,
1: okay,
2: yeah,
0: same.
1: Never hear music in your car again, or never hear music at home again.
2: At home. No, wait. I don't need it in my car because I got podcasts.
0: Same.
1: Oh.
2: I do want it in my home when I'm like doing laundry and cleaning up or something like that.
1: I like the music in my car. I do. I like to listen while I'm driving. I bet our listeners do also. Like probably the majority of our listeners are probably listening in their car right now.
0: Well
2: I like it whenever I'm taking a shower. I crank up the Coke FM.
0: Yeah.
1: No, I listen to my books on tape in the shower. I stick them.
0: Well,
1: I stick my phone in my shower.
0: When I have a trip over 3 hours or so, I will put on books, my audiobooks on because
2: well,
0: it makes
2: you know
0: the trip
2: what I
0: go
2: do in
0: faster.
2: The car.
1: Yeah, you watch Netflix.
0: Well, she takes an Ambien and passes out in the back seat in her specially made mattress for the back seat of her car.
1: You need a Tesla, girl, so you can drive.
2: No, I got a husband.
0: The original Tesla, self-driving. It's called the husband.
1: Would you rather? I'm the husband when we drive. I like to drive. I like it. Impossible choices. Who would you choose? Elvis or Michael Jackson?
0: Ooh, Elvis.
1: That's hard for me.
2: Elvis.
0: I don't want Michael
2: Elvis.
0: Jackson
2: even
0: touching
2: me. Even though I grew up with Michael Jackson, I mean, I like Elvis's catalog more, I think.
1: I don't think without Elvis, there would be a Michael Jackson.
0: Well, true.
1: So, did you see the Michael Jackson movie?
2: I did.
1: It was
2: went
1: really
2: by myself.
1: Good.
0: I need to
1: I
0: watch it.
1: It was really good.
0: It's on demand now.
2: But yeah. I will tell you, I don't like how it left off. And they're clearly going to do a sequel.
1: Oh,
2: and
1: yeah.
2: I feel like it could have been just a really nice 8-episode Netflix show.
1: I agree.
2: Versus
1: yeah.
2: Go to the movies movie.
0: Well, I just made the joke about Michael Jackson being a stone cold freak. But hell, Elvis was probably 10 times worse than Michael Jackson ever was.
2: Elvis was a groomer.
0: Yeah.
2: With that 13-year-old wife of his.
0: Yeah.
1: And then what's her name? Linda. She was married to Bruce Caitlin. Jenner.
2: Yes.
1: Oh my gosh, Linda.
2: Davis?
1: Huh?
2: No.
0: The one he was with when he died.
1: No, he was with Ginger when he died. Elvis, Linda Thompson. Linda Thompson.
2: Yes.
0: Oh, I thought he was with Linda when he died. Okay.
1: No, they had broken up, and he was with Ginger, who was like I don't know, 12. She was really young.
2: Well, if you read Priscilla and Me, he. She swears up and down that they didn't mess around. Like, she wanted to mess around. He's like, no, we're not going to mess around until we're married. And then they messed around, and she got pregnant on their honeymoon.
1: Yeah.
2: And as soon as she had that baby, he was no longer interested in her sexually. Didn't
1: That's
2: touch her again.
1: That's because he was boning Anne Margaret.
2: That's true.
0: Who wouldn't?
2: Yeah. True.
1: But, okay, so Freddie Mercury or Prince?
2: Prince.
1: I don't know, man. I like Freddie Mercury.
0: I was never
1: I
0: a Queen fan.
1: When I was, Todd loves Queen. He does. He likes them.
0: Prince is my jam.
1: Whitney Houston or Mariah Carey?
0: Whitney. Whitney all the way.
2: No question.
1: Okay. Sweet Caroline or Don't Stop Believing?
0: Journey. Yeah, Don't Stop Believing.
1: Sweet Caroline is like, that's a lot of fun though too. I like that song.
0: Well, you're talking about sing along songs. You're just talking about Well, like, they're both really good.
2: I listen to it on a loop for the rest of my life.
0: Yeah,
1: on a loop. Okay. Well, this one, Friends in Low Places or Bohemian Rhapsody.
0: I don't like either one because they're both burnt out.
2: They're both burnt out, but I'm gonna go Garth.
0: Yeah, me too.
1: I'm gonna go Bohemian Rhapsody. Woo-wee. Okay. People who clap on the wrong beat or people who woo woo during slow songs.
2: Woo! Oh, I hate a woo woo girl anywhere on any day of the year. No, get the woo woo girl. We were some woo woo girls at Billy Bob's this weekend, and I wanted to woo woo them right across the throat.
0: I don't mind somebody clapping off beat because they're trying, but yeah, don't be woo wooing in my ear.
1: So here's another music crime. Concert talkers or people recording the entire concert?
2: Talkers. No, I hate a talker. Like, I'd rather you record, even though that's stupid and annoying, as long as it's not blocking me versus you yapping the whole time.
0: Well, don't forget about the a-holes that are making these TikTok videos that are recording the concert and then singing along to their video.
2: They have their friend videoing them dancing around, making it all about them, causing a scene.
0: That's a combination of both.
2: I'll kick that girl in the crotch.
1: Okay. Now, Rita, you may feel totally different than I do. Singing over the artist or standing the whole concert? I stand the majority of the concert.
2: Stander? I'm a stander. No, you're not a stander.
0: Michelle, I hate you.
1: I'm a stander and a dancer. I love it.
0: I'm the guy behind you in the scooter that can't see, a-hole.
2: See, you know what? I am not trying to ruin your good time, but I damn sure ain't letting you ruin mine.
0: Yuck their yum.
2: I'm not trying to yuck your yum, but and that's the thing. I think standing is for the pits. I think dancing is for the pits.
0: Yeah.
2: And I think sitting is for old people. And that is a Grumpy Gus take. And it probably has changed throughout my life. Now I'm old and I want to sit and I want to be able to see.
0: Right.
1: So, but I will be courteous. Like, I don't stand the entire time. Like, I'll stand during my favorite songs or whatever, but I also look back behind me to see who's sitting back behind me. And a lot of times if somebody is standing in front of me, that kind of gives me liberty to stand also. Right.
0: Well, it becomes a domino theory.
2: Because they're blocking you. Right. Yeah.
0: It's like a football game.
2: We went to go see Garth Brooks. It was probably 1998. I mean, we had just gotten married.
1: Was that at A&M?
2: It was at A&M in College Station.
1: I saw that one too.
2: Okay. So we had the worst seat in the house. They were tickets that we got through Pepsi because my husband worked with Pepsi at the time, and Pepsi was the drink of the stadium or whatever it was. You know, it was an indoor stadium. And we kept walking. Our seats, there was literally nobody behind us. You could touch the wall. Like, it was the worst seat, the furthest away.
1: And
2: these two women stood up in front of us the entire time.
1: Aww.
2: We're like, you seriously can't be standing up right now. Like, sit down. Like, you're so far away. It's not going to make a difference.
1: Yeah. But
2: I'll never forget that. And I'll never forgive them.
0: Well, the last time I went to a UT game, we had student section tickets for some reason. And the students not only stand, they stand on top of the bleachers.
1: Oh, yeah.
0: So I couldn't see anything. We finally went, I was with Bob Pickett, and we went and talked to the usher, and they moved us over to the handicap seats because I couldn't see. And not only were they just standing, they're standing on top of the seats.
1: So were you complaining to the usher? Were you wanting them to have the kids sit down?
0: No, not at all.
1: Entire UT student section?
0: I wasn't wanting them to do anything.
2: Yum yucker.
0: I just wanted to be able to see. So they moved to somewhere else. I wasn't going to ask anybody to sit down. There's no way. I mean, and plus, I don't want to ruin their time. But if you're at a concert and you're on the floor, like Rita said, it's okay to stand, but it is a trickle down because if somebody in the first row stands, then they all have to stand. And
1: I'm a stander. Yeah. Sorry, guys behind me. I like to stand. I like to dance. I do hate it when, like, if you've ever gone to a Taylor Swift concert, you can't hear yourself do anything. Nothing. You can hear nothing except
2: all the girls are screaming.
1: The shriek of 11 and 12 year olds shrinking. I also went to, back in the day, Justin Bieber and the Jonas Brothers. Same thing. I thought I was going to go deaf from that from those concerts, but they're a lot of fun. Cause you know what? The best part of like, I remember going to the Justin Bieber concert when he was like at his height and I took my daughter and those girls were having the best time just yelling and screaming and all sparkly. And I was like, you do you, baby. You go, you
2: and
1: sing, you dance.
2: And they were probably in the moment and probably having the time of their life. They weren't worried about, oh, film me so I can post it on TikTok.
1: No, that was before all of that nonsense. 100%.
0: I don't know if we've ever seen a concert Michelle and I actually went to, because always something happens. Diversity always occurs.
1: Michelle's,
2: I like
1: adventure.
2: Sneaking into the VIP suite.
0: Either the bus or Kelly's throwing up or we got to leave or all kinds of
1: things. Like adventures. I like a little adventure. Oh, I like to have fun.
0: Living and being with Michelle is like a make your own adventure book.
1: It's like Mad Libs.
0: Hey, can we pause real quick and take a break and come back and finish this? We will be right back. It is your morning show, Fun Friday, Coke Radio.
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2: Morning show, Coke Radio. Did I say morning show? Morning show. All brought to you by Kalahari. It's Fun Friday. Rita, Michelle, I'm Scotty. And is it okay to cheat with AI?
3: What do you mean cheat? Like school cheat?
2: No.
3: Or like?
2: Like bumping uglies cheating.
3: What? Well, I will tell you, I see these stories about how people are in love with their AI chat bots.
2: Yeah.
3: And I think there's no way. But then I think about the sad, lonely people. And I think about our interactions with Magnum AI and Trixie. Mm-hmm. I can see, like, Magnum's cool.
2: Yeah.
3: And you know, if you're like, hey, Magnum, I'm feeling ugly Magnum, today.
2: Have you ever had anybody flirt with you here on the AI?
4: I usually Scott. Just gently steer it back to the actual topic and keep things comfortable.
3: People, oh, I can't hear him. I can't hear it.
4: When it's one-on-one.
2: He's saying that, yes, he has had people flirt, but he's always tries to steer it back towards the topic at hand and not be flirted with. So even AI doesn't like to be flirted with.
3: Who doesn't like to be flirted with? There's a new study that says 11% of Americans admit that they've had a flirty or romantic conversation with an AI chatbot like ChatGPT, Claude, or Gemini.
5: Gross.
3: And 12% claim that they've had a conversation with one that has, quote, turned them on.
2: Really?
5: Oh, they probably have a blow up doll.
2: Now, don't they have limitations that you they there's only certain things they could talk about?
3: Let's ask him something dirty.
2: I'm afraid. I don't want him to think I'm a perv.
3: Yeah, you get on a list.
2: Yeah, you're already on a list. I don't want to be on that list either.
3: Apparently, this is more common around or among younger adults that, you know, are sad and lonely. In fact, 20% of Gen Zers say they've had naughty conversations. There have been like a dirty conversation with the chatbot. Now, that drops to 16% for millennials and Gen Xers, we don't care. Only 9% of us are doing that. But yeah, men...
2: We don't even do it with ourselves anymore.
3: Yeah, we don't care. Our estrogen stores have plummeted. We're not looking to flirt with anybody.
5: Not Brandy.
3: Brandy. I'm busy plucking my chin hairs to worry about flirting. But the men, they were about twice as likely to admit it than women.
2: The men were would admit it?
3: Yeah, there's more men doing this than there are women.
2: Well, and but not only...
3: What? I mean, why don't they come up with a dirty chat bot that you can pay for?
2: Oh, I guarantee they do somewhere out there.
5: I'm sure there's a dirty chat bot
3: It's just like an old school 800 or 900 number. They'll talk dirty to you.
2: 976 chat bot.
3: Do you see
5: how ridiculous it is what people admit to doing in their private lives now? Like, did you see the former mistress of Governor Newsom admit to the first time she slept with him, she peed in his bed?
2: Like on purpose?
3: Like a kink?
5: It was, no,
3: like
5: I think
3: shower
5: she just,
3: golden situation?
5: I don't know what she just said. The headline was she peed
2: in his
5: bed.
2: Was she young and she wet the bed? Did she need to go like...
5: I don't know, but that's gross. Like, why do people, like, there was a whole article on this. Like, oh, Rita, do your research. Look up Newsom's girlfriend peed in bed.
2: Remind me to tell you all the joke at the break that I saw on TikTok yesterday. There's no way in hell I can even refer to on the show. But
3: okay, remind me to tell you something that happened with me once after Mr. Gaddy's buffet.
2: You'll have to pay $6.99 for that podcast. But I saw this just recently. And they've been doing this for a while, as you know, of course, the inflatable dolls, and now they've got these robotic dolls that are using AI, and they look real. They're the same weight as a human. They will talk to you. So, I mean, you're talking about AI, but yeah.

0: these dolls now look beautiful. They look just like humans. And you add the AI characteristics. Who needs a woman or a man?
1: Well,
2: okay, I've done some research here on Ruby Rippey, who is Gavin Newsom's former mistress. There is no credible evidence that she, quote, peed in her bed. This rumor appears to be a distortion of a recently published first-person essay about her affair with Newsom and her struggles with alcoholism. In the essay, she described years of alcohol abuse, addiction, and consequences that had on her life and her marriage, but there's no verified account of her wetting the bed.
1: Wait a minute. So this one says that she admitted in Vanity Fair that she wet the bed after passing out in a hotel room.
0: How did we get here?
1: Their 2025 fling. The morning after, Rippey wrote that she woke up cold, still dressed, and found her dress soaked from the waist down after passing out next to Newsom, noting
0: she
1: had also wet the bed. The departure, she gathered her things and left the room quietly while Newsom was still asleep. There you go.
2: Yeah, Trixie is a lying hoe because I said it's from Vanity Fair. And she's like, you're right.
0: That one?
2: That detail is actually in the Vanity Fair.
0: Thanks, Trixie.
2: Trixie, you loser.
1: Oh, my God.
2: But it says here the context is important. She isn't telling the story to embarrass herself or sensationalize an antidote. She's just illustrating how severe her alcoholism was at the time.
0: We all found out what Amber Heard did in Johnny Depp's bed.
2: She pooped,
1: and she blamed the dog, right?
0: Yeah. Dropped the deuce.
1: Interesting. This has gone off the rails. Off the rails.
0: Hey, who started this?
2: I'm blaming you.
0: Me?
2: No.
0: Or Michelle. I always blame Michelle because she always does it. When we're with Michelle, it's party time.
1: It's okay. I'll take it. Just wait until our show next Friday and we talk about the Jody Messina concert.
0: Oh, no.
2: No, I'm going to have my bodyguard with me. He's going to protect me.
0: I was going to see if you and Wes could swing by and pick me up because I don't want to have two cars there.
2: That is actually our plan, if possible. We could talk about it off the air, of course. But I want to stop by your house and change clothes and fix my hair and stuff.
0: That would be perfect because I need help with my scooter anyway. Yeah.
1: Hey, grab me a donut, Rita. Okay.
2: I'll grab you a Mr. Good Bar from the freezer.
0: And some of my AI porn dolls.
1: No, those are not reusable.
0: I clean them every time. But so back to this poll, the Gen Zers are doing this most with AI. They're having like relationships with their AI.
2: Yep, they are.
0: And mine's a cool guy, but I mean, I don't swing that way. But you know, yours is also the same sex you are. But
2: yeah, but I don't. I would never get into a flirty relationship with her because I don't like it when she talks. I don't like that.
0: Yeah. Well, you cuss her out all the time. She's actually a beaten wife. I mean,
2: she's stupid. She lies.
0: If the cops came to your house, she wouldn't press charges.
2: I can't argue this fact. It's true.
0: Michelle, how do you talk to your AI? Because you're the one that showed it to us.
2: She taught us how to do it.
1: I do not talk. I know how to do it, but I don't.
0: Okay, I didn't know how often you actually did that because you're the one that schooled Rita and I. And now I talk.
2: Do you have a name? Is it a guy?
1: I just call it Chad, because I would calling it chat. But
0: you're the only one that's got a dude.
1: I learned about it in an AI class that I took, and it was like how to teach AI who you are. And it was actually a CE class, and I took this. It was like a 2-hour long class, and you teach AI. Remember, I was telling you can go and you can set the parameters of like easy, now, moderate,
2: Michelle?
1: Blah blah blah.
2: What? Are you an AI expert? Because we know one of those.
0: Yes, we do.
1: I am not an AI expert. I am an AI BSer. My AI is probably exhausted with me. You know what I actually use it for a lot is I've been going to a lot of doctor's appointments lately, and I voice record these doctor's appointments. I put them in chat, and I have it give me a rundown of what
0: that's
1: it is.
0: Smart.
1: And
0: then,
2: does the doctor know you're recording him?
1: Hey, Texas is a one-party state. I can do what I want. Only one person needs to know you're being recorded.
0: Okay. I love that the rules Michelle knows are just the ones that help her out.
2: You can't turn left.
0: She doesn't know any other laws.
2: You can't share it for HIPAA law or whatever.
0: Excuse me, Sheriff Hippolito. Can I record a conversation with a doctor?
1: No. Okay, you want to know what's funny is when we were after the podcast with Rita, we went to go eat at our favorite little place, Pigpen. And we sit at these shared tables, and sitting next to me,
2: Michelle walked in like the prom queen. She went to every single table. Hello, everybody. Happy Friday. I'm like, who are, she's like, that's my lawyer and that's the judge and that's the mayor.
0: Her whole legal team is, always follows her around though, to be fair.
1: And there's Bill, the owner.
2: Yes. Okay. Wow. Sorry. Please continue your story.
1: No, but that's what I was going to talk about. I was like, I just kind of ran into my lawyer and
0: who needs a chatbot? You can flirt with the whole damn town.
1: I record it all the way around.
0: You got a little Peyton place going on and dripping there.
1: Hey, if you want to come meet me, come to Pickpin. And also, I'm on the napkin holders.
2: What? Oh my God, Scotty.
0: What?
2: We haven't talked about the ridiculous amount of merch that is all over this town for the Mallet and Michelle podcast. There's an entire, every single napkin holder has a picture of Michelle on it.
0: Wow.
2: You with a QR off? Code to listen to their podcast.
0: Let's get You're some of those. Welcome. What restaurant we could put those in? God.
2: There's like an entire bathroom billboard outside the bathroom with her and Steve's. It's like a poster. What would you even call that thing?
1: That's just a little banner. A little banner.
2: A swag. Little banner.
0: We are literally riding their coattails right now. So
1: that's it. It's just me and Dripping Springs. I'm just running the world.
2: We do have a merch guy. Are we doing this through Temu? Like, where's this
0: local housewife
2: from?
0: Found playing with an AI chatbot? We got.
1: You know what? Every event that we've had, I do these retractable banners.
2: Yeah. Yes, they got step and repeats with their faces on them.
1: Yeah, Jesus. I just it's over 5 years.
0: Right, Michelle, you're ordering our merch from now on. But we got a break.
2: Yeah, okay. Can you get us one for a remote?
1: I will.
2: For Friday.
0: Speaking of AI chatbots, Don Miller's next with news, weather, sports. We'll be right back. Morning show. 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
1: And good morning. Don Miller with your news headlines. A rare summer front is on the way, but not much change is expected as a result of it. There is a slight chance of a storm Saturday night, but that comes in at only 20%. High temps will not change much, as 100 will be threatened each day till further notice. Well, the act has followed the word, as in reaction to an Iranian shelling on U.S. bases in the Middle East earlier this week, President Trump followed through with massive attacks on Iranian interests. The latest strikes were the first in several days to directly target the country itself. Tehran state media reported that explosions were heard in the southern part of the nation, later noting that three of its soldiers were killed. And the war, which Trump stated this winter would be done in a matter of weeks, has now spread. It has now been confirmed that an unidentified drone hit an Egyptian port on the Mediterranean, damaging two ships, including a U.S.-owned gas storage tanker. Egypt, which had been notably neutral as a result of the incident, now reportedly will take measures to protect national security. And as the U.S. concludes its fifth month in the now-expanding war with Iran, Americans, according to several polls, are very concerned about the things they buy, rate the economy negatively, and largely expect it to get worse. CNN polling found only 23% of Americans rate the economy as good. Now, those numbers are right in line with the Pew and Fox News polls as well. An improving economy was one of President Trump's top campaign promises during the last election, and polls do show that 7 in 10 people do blame him for the poor economy. And most all surveys are in reasonable agreement when it comes to views on the Iranian war, as roughly two-thirds responded that the conflict has not been worthwhile. And the president said yesterday that he may withdraw Todd Blanche's nomination for attorney general until Republican Senators Tom Tillis of North Carolina and John Cornyn of Texas are out of office. Blanche, who currently serves as the acting AG, had his hearing earlier this month and was grilled by senators about his record as Trump's personal attorney and how he handled files related to disgraced financier Jeffrey Epstein. Trump, who called Blanche a star, slammed both Tillis and Cornyn for voting for Merrick Garland, who served as AG under Joe Biden. Now, according to the Hill newspaper, Tillis and Cornyn want written assurances from the Department of Justice regarding the president's IRS settlement. In state and local news, according to ERCOT, the Electric Reliability Council of Texas, the demand on the energy grid by 2032 will be nearly double the record which was set last week. The forecast figure is staggering, as the agency stated 175,000 megawatts will be necessary on high-volume days, mainly driven by a massive influx of data centers and the state's growing population. Regulators cautioned that Texas needs more natural gas power generation to keep up with demand, and the legislature did respond, creating the Texas Energy Fund in 2023, a $10 billion program that provides low-interest loans to companies who develop new natural gas power plants. Eight separate projects have been approved, with four more currently being reviewed by the Public Utility Commission. In sports, NFL, after Cowboy owner Jerry Jones boldly stated that roster moves made this offseason gave the boys a chance at the Super Bowl this year, the DraftKings odds makers vehemently disagreed, not only rating Dallas as a long shot to win the title, but projected them as the second-best team in the state. Dallas is rated as a 25-to-1 shot, translated to just a 5% chance, coming in at 15th in the league, which is right in the middle of the pack. The Texans, on the other hand, are ranked 11th at 18-to-1. Now, FYI, largely because of key additions, including all-world pass rusher Myles Garrett, the LA Rams come in as the favorite to win the Super Bowl. Now, defending champ Seattle sits at third, behind the Rams and Baltimore. And in Major League Baseball, tonight begins another American League West showdown as the first-place Rangers travel to Houston to play the red-hot Astros for three games this weekend. First one begins at 7:15 tonight.
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0: Morning Show. It's a fun Friday. Brought to you by Kalahari. Scotty, Rita, Michelle, and sometimes an AI chatbot. But we do a thing on Fridays called Ask Mama Lou. And this is like a Dear Abby or something else similar.
1: A little unhinged.
0: Now, so, do you actually have people during the week send you questions?
1: Yes, I have people during the week, and I also have a couple of plants that ask office mates for some of these. And so I have some of these in the queue. So some of them are older and some of them are new. And then sometimes I just ask, like, you know, when I'm walking around Pigpen and I ask the mayor, hey, do you have an Ask Mama Lou question?
0: Remember when we used to have people call in, Rita, to like ask the lawyer and stuff like that, and nobody call in. So I'd go in the other room and call and pretend I'm a listener.
1: Are you serious? Yeah.
2: I used to call in when Eric was at K-Vet, and I'd be like, hey, could you play me the new George Strait? Thanks so much.
0: You were the plant.
2: Yeah, we were the plants.
1: Oh, no, I just have several people that I call or I ask, or, you know, what's on your mind, or if I see it on a chat that I'm in.
0: I wonder what questions Brandy has next week. Can you get some Brandy questions?
1: I'll get a Brandy question.
0: Is she coming tonight, by the way, to Jody Messina?
1: No, I didn't get her a ticket.
0: Oh, I could make that happen because she.
1: Okay, let's get her a ticket. We'll hear all about Brandy. Okay, yeah. So here's my Mama Lou. Take it, leave it, argue with it, but don't say I didn't warn you. So school is starting soon, which brings school buses and parent pickups, which happen right in front of my house. Parents park on my curb with their tire popped up on my yard, and they have broken sprinklers before, and kids leave trash in the yard. More times than not, my own driveway has been blocked from trying to pull in. Aside from sitting in a lawn chair and yelling, get off my yard or my lawn, what can I do? Okay, so here's my opinion on this, because it's happened to me. Why is it when school starts, people in the pickup line, people just lose their manners totally? Don't park in someone's yard. Don't leave your trash behind. Don't block someone's driveway. So the first thing I would do is start nice. Just go over there and ask them, hey, please don't block my driveway, or can you please not park on my grass? Okay, done that before. Next step, get some signs. I actually bought a sign. Don't block driveway, sprinklers in yard.
2: Did it have your face on it?
1: It's going to have my merch. It's going to have a QR code. Says, oh, stay off grass. The bigger step, the second to the last, is call school. Call the school transportation. Yeah. Ask for a reminder to be sent out to parents, or talk to the bus driver. The last resort I have, sit in your lawn chair and yell, get off my lawn.
2: that would have been my first thing.
1: what do y'all think about this? The trash drives me crazy.
0: Well,
2: I mean, are kids really throwing trash in your yard?
1: Well, yeah, I guess they're throwing trash in their yard, too. They throw trash in my yard.
0: We live a block away from an elementary school. And first of all, when it's time for school to get out, I mean, all three of my kids went there, but I would have to go wait in line. No big deal. What would drive me insane about this, you talking about parents losing their minds, is that everybody would line up in an orderly way. I would get there like 30 minutes early so I could get up at the front of the line.
1: That's what I would do.
0: Uh-huh. But then if you get a little bit late, then maybe you're on the street. And so you have to wait on the side of the street. You know, you try to stay out of the way. All these a-hole parents would come from the other direction and cut in line and not wait at all. When the line would start moving, they would come the other direction in the turning lane, Michelle, or the suicide lane, and turn directly into the school and just skip the whole damn line, which has got 50 cars in it the other direction. And
1: is illegal.
0: My blood pressure every day would just go through the roof because if they're not cutting in front of me, they're still cutting in front of other people. And people would do this on purpose so they'd have to wait in line. And where these parents get off thinking that's okay?
2: Well, that's where their kids are learning it from then.
0: Right.
2: Those little trash. Little trashers.
0: Yeah.
1: Little jerk, booger-eating jerk faces, I tell you. 100%. Or what about like when you're in the pickup line? I remember this, and like it takes 5 minutes for them to get out. Like when I was dropping my kids off, like in the morning, it was tuck and roll. Like you get out, you already have your seatbelt off, you get ready to go.
0: Yep.
1: You better not be messing and fooling around with something. Now, the little ones,
0: jump in the damn car.
1: Well, now they have them in car seats till they're 16.
0: Right.
1: You know, so they need to help.
0: They're up there breastfeeding in a car seat. Yeah.
1: They are. But yeah, you need to, people need to get to work. But if your school, kid's school bus is dropping off or picking up in front of someone's house,
0: yeah,
1: be respectful and teach those kids to be respectful. Little jerk faces.
0: Absolutely.
1: What about you, Rita?
2: Well, you know what I've never done in my entire life?
1: Ride the
2: bus. A kid to school or picked up a kid from school. And I was never picked up or dropped off. I got on bus number 18 with TJ Cooley every day from the second grade all the way to like the seventh grade.
1: Oh, the school bus was scary. Was it?
2: Oh, like, our school bus, our guy was mean. TJ, he was about 5'4". And you were not allowed to speak on the bus. There was no talking on the bus. There was no, you had to file on, and there was no assigned seating, but like it was literally you filed in, and wherever you came, that's where you had to sit. You had to sit by a big kid or a little kid. It didn't even matter. That's where you sat.
1: Were you on like the orphanage bus?
2: It was a very quiet bus. There was no talking on the bus.
0: Well, I never, the only time I had to ride the bus was when we mentioned earlier, I lived in Wimberley and we went to Hayes High School. So everybody would have to pretty much ride the bus from Wimberley. It would pick me up in front of my house and take me. But I hated the experience of riding a bus. And I never, my parents would take me, or then I would start driving even underage to school. And I hated buses.
1: I remember one time I used to chaperone on field trips and stuff. And I think my middle one, he was like fifth grade. And yeah, they were on their fifth grade field trip, whatever it was. And there was this one kid, he was such a little jerk face. I hated this little kid. And him and Tate had gotten into it at like maybe 2 weeks prior, which the kid just constantly picked on Tate all the time. And I finally told Tate, because we had talked to the coach and we had talked to the teachers, and finally I told Tate, beat the crap out of him, Tate. I don't care. At this point, just beat the crap out of him. And so I'm chaperoning on this, and there was this kid in the back. I didn't know who it was. And he's just being a little jerk face and saying inappropriate things to the girls and just being disruptive. And I wasn't sitting with my child, but I went over and I said, "Who is that kid?" to him. And he goes, "Oh, that's, you know, Johnny so-and-so, and he's the one that you told me I could beat up."
0: Johnny
1: and
0: so-and-so.
1: Yeah, I can't remember. So I'm going to say Johnny Knox, but that's not. So I went over and I sat right next to him and I said, "Hi." And he goes, "Oh, what do you want?" I said, "Do you know who I am?" He said, "No, who are you?" And I said,
2: "The kid said, what do you want?"
1: Yeah, I said, "Oh, I'm Tate's mom. Right there. You know, the kid that beat you up in the bathroom a couple weeks ago."
0: I'm the mom.
1: And he leaned his head up against, like, as far as he could. His face was pressed up against that window, that bus window. And all the other kids are pointing and laughing at him. And I felt like such a mean mom. But, like, I felt so justified. I was the jerk face then. But
0: you're the parent that always is, like, you know, you're the cool parent. You're the parent that would take the other kids to wrap other people's houses and stuff.
1: I absolutely was. I thought it was fun. But I tell you what, if you messed with my little posse, if you were mean, to the underdog kids. Yeah, I would my posse, my kid posse.
0: Gotcha.
1: I would I'd get on you. I didn't take crap.
0: Well, I you're the cool parent.
1: I don't know.
0: I watched you raise your kids, but I also met a lot of your kids' friends, and you were the house where every kid wanted to be.
1: I was the orphanage house. I was the kids whose parents were either from divorced homes or their moms were working late or whatever it was. Whenever I made dinner, I was making dinner for like seven other people because these kids just would show up. I mean, that's why I was Mama Lewis.
0: Yep.
1: Yeah, because okay, I so fed everybody else.
2: Were you the parent that was like, "I'll buy you beer because I'd rather have you drink at home"?
1: Ever, okay, never. I was never that way. Now, I was the parent that, I hated that. When we first moved to Dripping Springs, that drove me crazy. And I used to call, there was a whole group of parents when I first moved here, and I called them the Pilates moms, and they would go hang out at the Mexican food restaurant and get drunk on margaritas and go pick their kids up. No, I was going to my kids' practices. I was taking their kids to practice. But I was also the mom that would go pick up, like, when the kids got into high school, I would tell their friends, "Look, if you need me at 2-3 o'clock in the morning, I will come pick you up.
2: Yeah,
1: no
2: my
1: questions
2: mom always
1: asked.
2: Said that as well. No questions
1: And I did
2: asked. Just call
1: several
2: us.
1: Times.
2: This
1: I did.
2: This is before we had phones. I don't know where you thought we were going to call from.
1: Yeah, I did. But no, I hated that. I couldn't stand that. I can't stand the parents that oh, we're the cool house. Well, at least I know that where they are and I take their keys. And, you know, if they're not drinking here, they're drinking somewhere else. BS. I'm sorry. You're the adult. Don't be that adult. There's plenty of time for them to drink. And when they're 16, 17 years old, that is not the time.
2: So, agreed.
0: All right.
1: Yeah.
0: Well, there is Ask Mama Lou for today. We're going to roll right into, you want to do showbiz news now, Rita?
2: Sure. You ready?
0: Yes, let's do it.
2: All right. So let's talk about... I know you're tired of me talking about this Taylor and Travis wedding.
0: Oh, my God.
2: Nothing about.
0: You promised.
2: We know nothing about this wedding, but...
1: How is there no pictures?
2: You know what? Those NDAs were strong.
0: Ironclad.
2: Nobody wants to mess with Taylor's lawyers, I guess. But there are people who are sharing some little funny behind-the-scenes stories here and there, including Simone Biles. Now, she shared this story from the wedding during a Q&A at the Faces and Fitness Festival in Chicago.
0: Okay.
2: She joked that Avril Lavigne stole her Yves Saint Laurent sunglasses during the wedding festivities.
0: Oh, really?
2: It sounds like she just picked them up by accident, but she even sent Avril an Instagram message and asked her, yo, bring my sunglasses back. But as of right now, she hasn't gotten a response.
0: Wow. Ooh. There's going to be some bad blood.
2: Yeah, you know, Simone's husband also is in the NFL, so that's kind of probably why they were invited.
1: What?
2: And they later shared their photos on the gram, but Avril Lavigne actually performed Skater Boy during the wedding celebration.
1: Simone is insufferable.
2: You don't like Simone?
1: No, I don't like her.
0: Wow.
1: Okay. I didn't see that coming.
0: Her.
1: I don't like. So have we even seen pictures of Taylor's wedding dress yet?
2: Not a single
0: We've seen
2: one.
0: AI ones. There's AI stuff all over the place that I fell for.
2: Yeah, it's all fake. But we know it was designed by Dior. That's all we know.
1: So do you think there's going to be like a special or something? Isn't he?
2: Well, word on the street is, of course, there were video cameras there, which makes sense. Who doesn't video their wedding? But you know what? If they put it on pay-per-view, take my money. I'm going
0: to
2: watch it.
0: It'll be one of those movie events that you have to go to the theater and watch.
2: You know what's crazy is yesterday was whatever 2026 minus 1981 is.
0: Okay.
2: It was that was yesterday. Princess Diana and Prince Charles got married. It was the anniversary of that. And I think it was like 46 years ago. Of course, we know that didn't end well for anybody. But, you know, I think that if this was a situation where you could take your kid and you could watch the wedding, I think it would be a moment. Because that was a moment for me as a child. I remember being, I don't know, probably the first, second grade, I guess.
1: That was 45 years ago.
2: Yeah, my mom woke me up in the middle of the night.
1: Uh-huh.
2: And we sat crisscross applesauce in front of that big old console TV. She made us pancakes and we watched Princess Diana's wedding. And that is just a core childhood memory for me. So,
1: you know, I have to tell you, Rita, funny story. So I faked being sick so I could stay home. I was 10 years old so I could watch this wedding. And so at the same time, I'm listening to the radio and I happened to win my very first concert tickets. And it was Ronnie Millsap. That was my very first concert.
2: Okay,
1: and so because.
2: The day of the wedding?
1: Yes, the day of the wedding. I was listening to the radio, watching it on
0: the
1: boob
0: tube. Did you use the phrase that pays?
1: No, I don't know how I won, but my mom didn't want to go, so I went with a friend of my mother's, and it was back in the day when, you know, they would have, you could have the tables in the front.
0: Yeah.
1: And I was so fascinated, and he almost fell off the stage. I do remember that.
0: Well, he can't see. I wouldn't have missed that concert for the world.
1: That's pretty funny, Scotty. Look at that.
0: I write my own stuff.
2: I have a non-story story. This really isn't much of a story, but sometimes, you know, I don't write the stories. I just read them from US Weekly.
0: Okay.
2: Surrey Cruz, you know who that is, right?
1: Tom Cruise. Tom's youngest one.
0: Yeah.
2: Yeah, with Joey from Dawson's Creek, Katie Holmes. Well, she has reportedly legally changed her last name from Cruz to Noel. which is Katie Holmes' middle name. Public records show the 20-year-old registered to vote in Pennsylvania as Suri Noel, indicating that the name change is official. She has reportedly been estranged from her father, Tom Cruise, for most of her life following the 2012 divorce from Katie Holmes. Let me say something. She wasn't estranged. Tom Cruise is the one that walked away because of the Scientology rules, and they decided that Katie Holmes and Suri, a child, were suppressive people.
0: Yeah, and they weren't clear.
2: They were not clear. So she first publicly started using the name Suri Nicole at a high school graduation back in 2024. She's doing well. She is studying musical theater at Carnegie Mellon University. And so as of right now, Tom Cruise or Katie Holmes have not publicly commented on the legal name.
0: Wait, Katie Holmes the mom?
2: Yeah.
1: Yeah, she's the mom. So wait, what do you mean they weren't clear?
0: Okay, clear is a level in Scientology.
2: You got to go watch. Okay, stop what you're doing right now.
0: And I'm about to run.
2: Go to Netflix and go watch Going Clear, the documentary about Scientology.
1: Okay, now, all I really know about Scientology is through Lisa.
0: Remini.
1: Remini, yeah.
0: Leah.
1: Leah. And, so what about, do you think that's why Nicole Kidman doesn't see her children, Connor and... Well, that's 100%. Really.
0: Oh no! Watch those shows, the docuseries.
2: Yeah. Yeah. Once somebody leaves the religion, I'm sorry, the cult. Once they leave, you're no longer allowed to have anything to do with family members.
0: And if you do, you get in trouble.
1: Yeah. Well, that's because Tom is like really high up there, right? He's like the Grand Poobah.
0: The Grand Dragon. We gotta take a quick break. We'll come back and finish the showbiz and get some music news going. It's the morning show. Fun Friday, Coke Radio.
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0: 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It's Fun Friday, Coke Radio. Take it away, Miss Baloo.
1: Well, before we roll into the Baloo news, I do have some audio for you that I have not listened to. I hope it plays on the radio. It's the trailer to the new season of Ted Lasso.
0: I love it.
1: Yeah, season four is here with Jason, I never can say his name.
0: Sudeikis, yes.
1: Is returning to AFC Richmond. It's going to premiere on August the 5th on Apple TV with 7 episodes, and they're going to slow play the hell out of it like they always do. They'll drop an episode every week through October the 7th. So the season finds Ted back in Richmond coaching a second division women's soccer team this time around. They're going to have all the returning cast members, Hannah Waddingham, Brett Goldstein, Juno Temple, all the folks. And so, yeah, here we go. And this trailer is set to Mumford and Sons Run Together.
0: Oh, don't forget, Lioness comes out Sunday.
1: Oh, okay.
2: Oi, welcome back. It's good to see you.
3: You too.
4: Roy Kent.
0: I love him.
4: We love Roy Kent.
0: It's a bunch of pictures and words. Women running.
4: Is Keely Jones coming back?
0: Yes. I loved her.
1: You know what? This is one of the trailers that I probably should have watched.
0: Anyway,
1: I'm looking forward to it.
0: It's a bunch of soccer.
1: Again, that August 5th. So that, what is that, about a week?
0: Yeah, middle of next week.
1: All right. Moving on to the Baloo news. Don't have a whole lot today, but I do want to talk about David Allan Coe. The late David Allan Coe is releasing an album, because of course he is.
0: Like from the grave?
1: Sun Records is releasing rare archival recordings from the Texas Moon Deluxe record, which will arrive on August the 21st. This project is... I forgot to talk about words. This project expands Coe's 1973 recordings of that album that included Johnny Cash, Kris Kristofferson, Billy Joe Shaver, blah, blah, blah. And even though these recordings were made in 1973, they weren't officially released until 1977 after David Allan Coe signed with Columbia Records. So this is going to be a deluxe edition that includes previously unreleased demos from his earlier days in Nashville. And it's going to be very special because it will be pressed on vinyl for the very first time in more than 40 years. So if you're collecting vinyl, go ahead and circle the date August 21st on your calendar for the David Allan Coe record.
4: I have a David Allan Coe story I just read. Did you talk about his kids seeking unpaid child support from his wife?
0: No.
1: You know, I recently saw that, but I didn't dive deep into it. What's going on?
4: Apparently, he intentionally left his 5 children out of his will when he died.
0: Oh, wow.
4: And so his kids are going after the estate for the unpaid support that he never paid. It was like over $1 million.
0: Way back then.
1: Whenever they were kids.
4: I guess whenever they were kids. So, yeah. So
0: his daughter used to come to Dallas Nightclub all the time.
4: Really? Well, they announced it. I saw it on social media, because his social media is David Allan Coe Estate. It's not even David Allan Coe. It's the David Allan Coe Estate. Because I was like, what am I reading? And they announced it on his social media.
0: Wow.
4: That way. So, you know, if you have claim to David Allan Coe's child support, you may get in on that now.
0: Interesting.
1: Well, Riley Green is... he's slow playing us as well. He's revealing the track list for his upcoming album that's called That's Just Me. That's Just Me. He's doing it through his fan club app, but he recently gave us a teaser of his first collab with Brooks and Dunn. This song is called Pave All Them Red Dirt Roads, and I haven't heard it, so again, this is a blind listen.

0: heaven.
1: Why are they saying this is a new song?
2: It's not a new song at all.
0: I love it's that called song.
1: Pave all them dirt, red dirt roads.
2: Well, they took that and just reimagined it.
1: Oh, I'm so sick of all these Brooks and Dunn reimagines. There's been like remixes? Two albums of them. Yeah. Boo, hiss, boo,
2: boo, hiss, boo, hiss, hiss, boo.
1: You know what? We're gonna cleanse our palates with some Coda Johnson. He blew up the internet yesterday when he posted a stripped down acoustic performance of Don Williams' 1982 classic, If Hollywood Don't Need You, Honey, I Still Do.

0: good stuff. I don't let it run because they can't copyright us on that.
1: Yeah, so he's been playing this song during his live shows, and he actually performed it on the Grand Ole Opry stage. And of course, everybody's in the comments saying, come on, Cody, when are you going to drop that album of classic country covers? And I would be here for that.
0: No kidding, me too.
2: Or the I'd listen to him sing the alphabet. I just love his voice. He is just, oof, he's just smooth like butter.
0: Michelle needs a moment.
1: Agreed. That's it. Delicious. That's all I got for you. Unless you want to hear this breaking news story that's so stupid.
0: Which one?
2: Yes.
1: Okay. Do you know who Farrah Abraham is?
0: Oh, yeah. She's that old.
2: She lives in Lakeway.
0: Was that the Octomom?
2: Yeah.
0: You talk about a clown car vagina.
1: Yeah. No, she's only had one kid.
2: Oh, there's stories about her in Lakeway. Yeah.
1: Yeah. So Farrah is officially on the ballot for the November 2026 Austin City Council District 5 election.
0: Woo!
1: Okay, this dumb bitch. She originally announced that she was running for Austin mayor.
0: Wait, we got to give equal time to the opponents if you call her that.
1: But she learned that the mayor's race isn't until 2028, so then she switched to the District 5 council race.
0: So she didn't even know what she's doing.
1: No, she's so dumb. The controversy is whether she actually meets the residency requirements, because the Austin City Council, you have to have lived in Texas for at least 12 months in the district that you're running in for at least 6 months before the filing deadline. Now, according to reports, her application lists a P.O. box as her permanent address at a UPS store as her public mailing address, because she's enrolled in Texas address confidentiality program, which, okay, that protects the addresses of, like, you know, certain celebs or whatever. So okay, I'll give her that. But she maintains that she's lived in District 5 for more than 5 years, and I know she lives in the area. So the city did accept her paperwork because she qualifies. She has previously responded to critics by saying the city approved her filing and that there are years of social media posts and TV footage showing that she is living in the district. So as of today, she does remain listed as a candidate, and she's expected to challenge incumbent city member Ryan Atler.
0: Jeebus.

0: remember her name at Coke, the original one. She was an older lady.
1: Lisa Parcher.
0: Very nice, God-fearing Christian woman. Well, I think the Fleshlight guy showed up and was on the air with the horn, or maybe they got one in the mail.
1: No.
0: But they were walking around doing their social media content and brought it into Lisa's office, and she didn't know what it was.
1: Oh, no.
0: Why would she? And that's the first time.
1: She was a sweet lady.
0: That's the first time I thought. I even told those guys, I go, no, absolutely not. You would be fired anywhere. That's literally the HR lady. You can't be bringing your sex toy in there and kept capturing her on video. It was awful.
2: He used to live in our neighborhood, no lie, and we'd see him at the pool.
1: What was his password to get in the gate?
2: It's Zerksternorn.
1: All right. We got a break. Is that all the news that's fit to dish?
0: I'm so tired of talking.
1: Rita's so done. We'll be back with stupid news, and Rita does not have to speak at all for the rest of the show.
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0: Morning Show, Talk Radio. Fun Friday as we wrap it up here. Hope you enjoy your weekend. Don't forget, tonight, this afternoon, 5 to 7, we're all going to be in Cedar Park. That's Michelle, that's Rita, that's me, all of our spouses. We will be back porch. No, that's last night. We will be at Hotspot. I'm delirious, too, in case you wondered. But Jody Messina concert tonight. So come see us. If you can't make it, turn on the radio. CokeFM.com or, grab the app. But we will be there live 5 to 7, and then we're going to hang out and watch the show. In the meantime, it's stupid news and viral videos. Imagine getting to an Airbnb and finding your family is in the wall art.
1: I've seen this. I know exactly what you're talking about. This is fun.
0: So what happened to this family? There was a blow up of a beach photo. They happened to be down on the beach that day when they were on vacation once. And their picture is now on the wall of an Airbnb nearby.
2: Mm-hmm. We get to our Airbnb in San Diego.
3: It's unsettling.
2: No connections to it. We're looking at this picture and my dad is like, this looks like me. And I'm like, oh, dad, what? No, this is my dad. That's my sister, Libby. And that's Brady, my brother, 10 years ago.
3: Picture. We have those swimsuits. We are literally in this picture.
2: It's the craziest thing.
3: We are on our Airbnb wall.
0: That's freaky.
3: This can't be real. No.
0: Really freaky.
1: Yeah, it's crazy because it's like a, I don't know, it's a beach picture with like a crowd on the beach. And sure enough, there's the family in the photo.
0: Wow. You ever been this mad in an airport? I've seen people. We were at, coming back from New York City, I believe, at LaGuardia.
4: New York City.
0: Get a rope. And there was a kerfuffle at the gate. And these people were mad. But this guy, you know, when you're at the gate of the airport, and your boarding time is still a long way away. Most of us get there and there's no one working the gate yet, right? Well, not this guy. He grabbed the microphone and demanded service to that gate on the overhead.
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6: Literally nobody wants to respond. Wow. That's fine. I'll just keep broadcasting. No, sir.
5: The captain just walked away from me and saying I could go somewhere else. So does anybody want to help with customer service?
0: Yeah, what you hear there at the end is at one point a pilot nicely tells him to go to another gate, you idiot. But yeah.
1: Well, you know, there's a new term for people, you know, when you're at the airport and it's not your time to board, but you stand up and you just get in the way. They call those people airport lice.
4: Oh, airport.
0: That checks out.
4: I'm going to steal that one.
0: Well, speaking of airlines, a gate agent for what looks like American Airlines is heard on the intercom asking a crowd to voluntarily give up a seat. You've heard these announcements before, like if they're overbooked or something.
1: They'll give you money or vouchers.
0: Well, apparently they offered a massive flight credit.
7: $1,250 for the trip credit, and for the prepaid Visa card, $1,000. Ladies and gentlemen, I just need one taker.
0: $1,000.
1: First one in line gets it.
0: I was on a plane in Vegas once, and they came on and asked for somebody to give up a seat. And they were going to pay $600. And if I hadn't had my scooter already stowed, I'd have done it.
4: I got free tickets. I got two free tickets one time and a $500 voucher. I used to do it a lot when I used to travel for work. Yeah, but then like I remember one time I did it. I bumped myself. I got free tickets and then travel vouchers. And then they did it for the next flight. And they're like, okay, who wants to get this? And so I got another $500.
0: Wow.
4: Like, okay. And then I got stuck at the airport. Like,
0: serves you right. It. Yeah, but you had $1,000 to spend at the airport gift shop.
4: Yeah, that was fun.
0: Let's go to Florida. A Florida woman who thought an intruder was trying to break into her home investigated and found instead two alligators fighting.
8: I thought somebody was breaking in because I never thought that the gators were going to enter my porch. Definitely, it looked like they were fighting over territory or something. It wasn't like a mating ritual that I had seen because there was blood and it had its hindquarters like in its jaws through the door. It was scary, and I just warned everybody else in the neighborhood, like, watch your kids, watch the dogs, because it was fast and they were powerful.
0: Alligators fighting in Florida. Another reason not to go. A Maryland man reported his car stolen. But what happened, while it happened, he was allegedly burglarizing a Verizon store directly across the street. He tried to deny it, but the cops didn't buy it. So he's breaking into the store across the street, and somebody steals his car.
9: Hey, someone took my truck.
10: Right, let me just see your hands real quick.
9: Okay.
10: Put your hands behind your back for me.
9: For what?
10: Were you at that Verizon store? Because you got blood on your hands and blood on your glasses.
9: I wasn't at no Verizon store, sir. I promise to God.
10: Have a seat real quick. Hold on. You got blood on your shirt. Hey. So the gig's up. It's whether you want to be honest about stuff or not. You know what I mean?
9: I do.
11: Someone stole my truck.
9: Oh, my God.
10: That's kind of some karma right there, ain't it?
9: Well, I left the keys in.
10: Yeah, that's some karma right there, dude.
0: That's some karma right there. A man, doesn't say what state this is, but I'm just going to say Florida. A man in Florida opened a package at a FedEx store, and a live iguana jumped out.
1: Oh, no.
12: I got a thing for him.
13: How big is it now?
12: Possibly about 6 feet.
13: I'm going to open it up.
12: You know what I'm saying?
13: Go get
12: the
13: iguana, baby.
12: Grab him by the tail. Gotcha.
14: Yes, sir.
12: Come on, man.
0: Live iguana.
1: Well, you know, last time I went to the post office, they asked me the questions. Is there any flammable, any blah, blah, blah, blah, blah? They never asked me if I had a live
0: anything
1: reptile. Yeah.
0: All right, some comedians. Alex Cole on not being a fan of tequila.
15: I think everybody has one alcohol that they just won't...
0: Yellow.
15: And mine is tequila. No, not woo, boo. And sometimes, ow, blood. That's just, yep, never a happy ending when I drink tequila. Awful, awful. I firmly believe tequila's just made out of bruises. That there's just a South American factory somewhere where they're punching people in the arm and tequila squirts out, and they bottle it and try and sell it to stupid Americans. Like, this is a very good brand. It's called Two for Flinching, a.k.a. Dos para Flinching. I'm not buying that. That's fake Spanish. That's bogus Spanish. It's dubious Spanish is what that is.
0: And let's stay with the same theme. It's TJ Miller on Also Drinking Tequila.
16: Where are my tequila lovers at, huh? You are wrong. You're wrong. You're incorrect. Tequila is the most disgusting, awful of all the hard alcohols. It should be illegal. It's poison. Here's why. Here's why I'm right. No other shot comes with chores. Right? You ever try and take a shot of tequila as soon as they give it to you? Oh, hey, whoa. Lick your hand first. What? Why would I do that? When have I ever been having a great time? Like, yeah, what could be better? Well, I know. Like some sort of alcoholic cat. So then you lick your hand, you're like, oh, my mouth tastes like wet hand. I didn't expect that this morning. You're like, now put salt on it and lick it. Ugh, gross. Okay, now I know what a saltier version of my wet hand tastes like. Now take the tequila. Oh, good. This will get rid of this terrible taste that I've created in my mouth. No, it did not. Now it's added a burning sensation. Quickly, put this fruit in your mouth. Oh, thank God. A fruit. Something to abate this pain. What is it? Is it a raspberry, a boysenberry? Even a strawberry would do. No, it's a lime, the tartest fruit of all. A fruit so tart that unless you have scurvy, you would never put it in your mouth.
0: You know, that checks out. You really think about it. It is the only liquor you have to drink with chores. So, all right, on that note, we got to get out of here. Thank you, Michelle, for another fun Friday. And we'll see both of y'all tonight, 5 o'clock.
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1: And good morning. Don Miller with your news headlines. A rare summer front is on the way, but not much change is expected as a result of it. There is a slight chance of a storm Saturday night, but that comes in at only 20%. High temps will not change much, as 100 will be threatened each day till further notice. Well, the act has followed the word, as in reaction to an Iranian shelling on U.S. bases in the Middle East earlier this week, President Trump followed through with massive attacks on Iranian interests. The latest strikes were the first in several days to directly target the country itself. Tehran state media reported that explosions were heard in the southern part of the nation, later noting that three of its soldiers were killed. And the war, which Trump stated this winter would be done in a matter of weeks, has now spread. It has now been confirmed that an unidentified drone hit an Egyptian port on the Mediterranean, damaging two ships, including a U.S.-owned gas storage tanker. Egypt, which had been notably neutral as a result of the incident, now reportedly will take measures to protect national security. And as the U.S. concludes its fifth month in the now expanding war with Iran, Americans, according to several polls, are very concerned about the things they buy, rate the economy negatively, and largely expect it to get worse. CNN polling found only 23% of Americans rate the economy as good. Now, those numbers are right in line with the Pew and Fox News polls as well. An improving economy was one of President Trump's top campaign promises during the last election. And polls do show that 7 in 10 people do blame him for the poor economy. And most all surveys are in reasonable agreement when it comes to views on the Iranian war, as roughly two-thirds responded that the conflict has not been worthwhile. And the president said yesterday that he may withdraw Todd Blanche's nomination for attorney general until Republican Senators Tom Tillis of North Carolina and John Cornyn of Texas are out of office. Blanche, who currently serves as the acting AG, had his hearing earlier this month and was grilled by senators about his record as Trump's personal attorney and how he handled files related to disgraced financier Jeffrey Epstein. Trump, who called Blanche a star, slammed both Tillis and Cornyn for voting for Merrick Garland, who served as AG under Joe Biden. Now, according to the Hill newspaper, Tillis and Cornyn want written assurances from the Department of Justice regarding the president's IRS settlement. In state and local news, according to ERCOT, the Electric Reliability Council of Texas, the demand on the energy grid by 2032 will be nearly double the record, which was set last week. The forecast figure is staggering, as the agency stated 175,000 megawatts will be necessary on high-volume days, mainly driven by a massive influx of data centers and the state's growing population. Regulators cautioned that Texas needs more natural gas power generation to keep up with demand, and the legislature did respond, creating the Texas Energy Fund in 2023, a $10 billion program that provides low-interest loans to companies who develop new natural gas power plants. Eight separate projects have been approved, with four more currently being reviewed by the Public Utility Commission. In sports, NFL, after Cowboy owner Jerry Jones boldly stated that roster moves made this offseason gave the boys a chance at the Super Bowl this year, the DraftKings odds makers vehemently disagreed, not only rating Dallas as a long shot to win the title, but projected them as the second-best team in the state. Dallas is rated as a 25-1 shot, translated to just a 5% chance, coming in at 15th in the league, which is right in the middle of the pack. The Texans, on the other hand, are ranked 11th at 18-1. Now, FYI, largely because of key additions, including all-world pass rusher Myles Garrett, the LA Rams come in as the favorite to win the Super Bowl. Now, defending champ Seattle sits at third behind the Rams and Baltimore. And in Major League Baseball, tonight begins another American League West showdown as the first-place Rangers travel to Houston to play the red-hot Astros for three games this weekend. First one begins at 7:15 tonight.
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1: Hang on, baby. It's David Lewis with Floorboard Full of Roses. Hey, y'all. Happy Friday. It's Arita Baloo. And are you ready for the weekend? I know I am. We got so many cool things coming up, including the Jody Messina concert. I'll tell you more about that coming up after Garth Brooks. This is The River on Austin, Texas Country, Coke Radio.

0: Austin, Texas country. It's Coke Radio. Hey guys, Rita Ballou here. I'll be hanging out with you until 5, and then I'm joined with the party people. That's right. Scotty Bennett and Michelle Lewis will all be broadcasting live from the hotspot in Cedar Park before the big Jody Messina concert. So y'all keep listening because things are going to get wild. Stick around. The Randy Rogers Band, Glenn Campbell, and Zag Top. They're all on the way next. Happy Friday.
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So have you been on Instagram? Have you seen the new beautiful engagement photos from Coe Wetzel and his fiance? Well, they're posted. Go check them out.

time that Jason Isbell and Dierks Bentley got in a fight on Twitter about that song? I do, because I never forget anything. The music rolls on with Pam Tillis. Maybe It Was Memphis.

0: 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That is good, man. Hope you heard it here first on Coke Radio. 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

Musgraves and Willie with Uncertain Texas. It's Rita Ballou, and I've got so much music planned for you before the hour is over. We're going to hear from Bruce Robinson, John Stork, and right now it's Jake Owen. 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

0: did not love Little Texas back in the day? I know that I did. I had a roommate in college, and her name was Amy, and she was actually from Austin, and we just thought that song was all about her. Y'all stick around. Roger Krager, Vern Gosden, and the Josh Abbott Band. We're going to hear them all and so many more. Headed your way next. Happy Friday.
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Garth Brooks with Wild Horses. Come on, Garth. You know you're coming to Texas on that arena tour. What are you waiting on? Tell us. We want the details. Well, this guy's album dropped today. Here's Wyatt Flores with Running on E on Coke Radio.

George with the Seashores of Old Mexico. Hey guys, Rita Ballou here. How about some John Party? I'll play you his new one by request coming up after a classic from Mr. Warner. Talking about Steve Warner, This Life's Highway on Coke Radio. Crank it up.

0: Patriots Coke Radio. There's the latest from Mr. John Party. Now, with the magic of radio, in a few short minutes, I'm going to be joined by Scotty Bennett and Michelle Lewis. We are going to be, actually, no lie, we're going to be broadcasting live from the hotspot in Cedar Park. Looking forward to it. It's going to be a heck of a time. Stick around. John Wolf and Waylon all on the way before the drive at 5.
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That's the latest from Silverado right here on Austin, Texas Country Coke Radio. Gary P. Nunn and Max Stalin all on the way. 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

0: 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We are live at Hotspot Cedar Park. It's Rita Ballew, Michelle Lewis, and I'm Scotty Bennett. And we are here, and thank you, Rita, for letting us take over part of your afternoon show.
1: Yeah, no problem. I like to have friends. It's a big old family this afternoon.
0: We got the whole group here.
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0: 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That's H-A-U-T-E spot. Jody Messina is on stage, right? Is she the one that's sound checking?
1: She is, and whatever you do, don't try to take a video, or Jody Messina will yell at you in front of everyone.
0: That actually happened. But hey, I think they're close to sold out, but get out here. Doors open in just a few minutes at 6 o'clock, and we'll be here all night watching Jody Messina. So y'all come see us. It's Coke Radio with Scotty, Rita, and Michelle.
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0: Texas Country. It's Coke Radio. Happy Friday, everyone. It's Arita Ballou along with Michelle and Scotty Bennett. We are doing it live today at the Hot Spot in Cedar Park. I'm not sure if you can hear behind me, but Miss Jody Messina is doing a sound check and she sounds absolutely fantastic. So, Michelle, what are you looking forward to Jody singing the most tonight?
1: Oh, I'm All Right, or Bring on the Rain is what I'm looking forward to.
0: Well, I was going to ask Scotty, but I think you took his answer. That's your favorite Jody song, right?
2: That My Life's my favorite, and Burn. But my favorite new song she's about to record tonight is called Hey Rita, Stop Recording.
0: Yeah, unfortunately, if you try to sneak out and take a quick little social media video, you might get scolded in front of the entire crew. But you know what? It happens. We're going to have a super fun time tonight. Still plenty of time for you to get out here. I think there are a few tickets left at the door. It's going to be a heck of a time. We hope to see you out. Enjoy the rest of your Friday, and we'll be here until 7. And yeah, it's us doing it live today on Austin, Texas Country, Coke Radio.

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0: Austin, Texas country. It's Coke Radio. We are smack dab in the middle of a fantastic Jody Messina meet and greet. It's a little awkward, I'm not going to lie, because we're staring at them and they're staring at us and we're all staring at Jody Messina because we are hanging out today and this is a super fun filled live remote. And as much as I want to make fun of it, I have to say, everyone is so excited to meet Jody, and they're just fangirling out, and everybody's happy. Doesn't that warm your heart, Michelle?
1: It warms all parts of me.
0: Well, I can't wait until you get to talk to Jody and show her that picture of you two together back from 1998.
1: I think it was like 20 years ago. Yeah, it was.
0: Yeah, neither one of you have aged a day in all of these years. So, yeah, we are here at the Hotspot in Cedar Park. They got extra bars. They got lots of places to come and enjoy the music. And I just saw a guy walk by with a huge food menu. And I know I'm checking that out ASAP. We're doing it live today in Cedar Park at the Hotspot on Austin, Texas Country, Coke Radio.

0: Austin, Texas Country Coke Radio. We're live at Hotspot Cedar Park. Chip and Mike in the house as well, but Rita and Michelle are sitting right here with me, and we're watching Judy Messina do a meet and greet, and she goes on stage later tonight, and I believe there's an opening band or two, so get out here as soon as you can. Doors open opened at 6, but we're having a great time. Hotspot Cedar Park, they've got extra bars set up. The place is almost sold out, but I believe they have some GA tickets left. So, Rita, anything else you would like to add?
1: Just come on out. We're having a good time.
2: Hi, Michelle.
3: Hi, how are you? Sorry.
2: It's not a video camera. It's an actual microphone.
3: 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Is the bar open?
2: Well, yeah, if the bar's open, please pour me one. We've had a little stress today.
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0: And by the way, if you want tickets from Coke, just say, I actually want tickets from Coke. We had a little problem earlier, but we'll talk about it later on the morning show, Monday morning. In the meantime, get out here. 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

0: It's Austin, Texas Country Coke Radio, the afternoon show with Rita Blue, and she's sitting next to me, but she's letting us talk, me and Michelle, and we're just all here. Chip and Mike are here. All their families are here. It's going to be a big old party, so get out here. This is our last break before we turn it back over to, wait, it's Friday, the dance hall. I'm turning it back over to myself.
1: Oh, look at that.
0: So the dance hall runs 7 to 9, and Ian, thank you, Ian just handed me a sparkling glass of, let's just say water, and Michelle, what are your thoughts?
1: Know when I can get nachos.
2: Nachos?
1: Yeah, I'm hungry. You want some
0: nachos,
2: Rita? Yeah.
0: Rita brought eight fans, and I've been sitting here with a fan around my neck. I never heard of a neck fan before. And then she's got her personal fan, and then we're all Jody Messina's fans, but make sure you tune in Monday morning, because we're going to have a funny story to tell already, and we've already referred to it, but it is Hotspot, Cedar Park. We're live, and coming up next, it's the dance hall right here on Coke Radio. That guy's awesome.
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